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1: Hey, Ms. Darlene, first let me say you rock. I love your show. My name is Patty, and I'm from Southeast D.C.
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0: Knightley Spirit, your girl Darlene. We're having this very serious conversation just about how you hold it steady when you cannot control the outcome. Tell me your name and where you're calling from.
1: My name is Al. I'm calling from Richmond. And I had a situation where a lady told me, said that God's time and your time is two way totally different time. So you just have to wait on the master because you can't control his time.
0: Yes, Lord. Yep. I thank you so much for calling. You know, sometimes we don't understand God's formula. You know, we could be hard-pressed on every side, but you got to remember, you're never forsaken. The trial may come, but the waiting period is what happens when the waiting and the patience is working your character, and it's changing you. It's changing everything about who you are, and that waiting season could take a long time. And what makes it seem like a long time is you think that you've been operating correctly, but what God is actually doing is he is getting all of that yesterday out of you so that you can face tomorrow with his glory. So sometimes you are holding on to some things and some ideologies and some character issues that God is trying to change. You got to remember something, that if God gives you the privilege to wait and your character is changing, what he is performing as you is not just a good work, but he is making hope out of your life. So from the trial to hope is a journey that you cannot afford to just negate. You got to wait it out. 1-877-345-7747. How do you hold it steady in the road when you don't get the outcome you want in the time you want it? My God, on today. 1-877-345-7747. Again, 1-877-345-7747. Call your girl on the Knightley Spirit.

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0: 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I hit that bridge at 8, and girl, you be rocking me on home. I'm 60 years old. I'm rocking that bridge. Coming home from work with Darlene McCoy.
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0: And it's the Nightly Spirit, your girl Darlene. And we're talking tonight just about trouble and grief. And what do you do when you cannot control the outcome and you still got to wait in the midst of uncertainty? Tell us your name and where you're calling from.
1: I'm calling from Tuscaloosa, Alabama. And my thoughts on that subject is I pray. I do what I can do. I pray. I wait. And then I just stand still.
0: Mm-hmm. Thank you so much. Family, you just got to make sure, you know, that you don't rehearse grief for a future that you haven't even been given. You know, some of us are suffering from outcomes that hadn't even occurred yet. You just gotta wait it out. Jeremiah 29:11 says, "For I know the plans I have for you, and my plans are to prosper you and to give you a hope and an expected end." That means that you gotta hold on to your hope until the end, but you don't get to call the shot on when the end is. That's the thing that has to make us grow up, is that I don't call the shot on when God says, this is the end that I expect. I love talking to y'all. I'm so glad you are engaging with me. I got a selfie session coming up in about 15 minutes on the Nightly Spirit.

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Holy Spirit and family, listen, somebody listening tonight might be standing in between. I've done everything I can, and I still don't know, right? That's a hard place to be, because you can't go backward and do more. And at the same time, you can't reach forward and force the answer to arrive. I learned this in my cancer journey. You know, no matter how many holistic practices I took, I could not speed up God's process in his promise to heal me. You know, it's that waiting, you know, you're standing in the middle. I want you to hear this tonight. That middle place is where you can live. You can laugh in that middle place, all right? You can sleep in that middle place. You can worship there. You can eat dinner in that middle place. You can make plans right there, and you can experience joy, and you can become whole in that middle place. Because peace was never supposed to be something that you receive only after life gives you everything you want. That's not peace, right? Sometimes peace is what carries you until the answer arrives. So tonight, I want you to put down tomorrow, and I want you to realize that you don't have enough information to live in tomorrow yet. You got to come on back to today and come back to what you know. Come back to what you can control, and come back to the God who is already standing in the tomorrow that you're afraid of. Mm-hmm. And I want you to say this: I don't know how this is going to end, but I know I don't have to fall apart while it unfolds. Okay? You've done what you can do. So let tonight be enough. Just rest and breathe and pray and live and remember, you may have reached the edge of your responsibility, but you have not reached the edge of God's presence. All right? Coming up, let's find out who's got the off-the-record smash. It's your girl, Darlene, on the Nightly Spirit.

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2: You cannot fail. Say it again. Tell them there is no failure. Say it like you believe it. There is no failure in God.

It is the Nightly Spirit. It's your girl, Darlene, and family. Tonight, we are like just about a week and a half away from the church after party shed. Now, let me tell you what that is. I've invited all kinds of musicians and artists to meet me at the Perfect Note in Marietta next Thursday night. I want y'all to come. We're going to be having a great time. I want to meet artists and musicians that I've never seen before and never heard before. And I want you to come to the Perfect Note and shed. What does that mean? Whoever that gets up and starts playing will start playing a song and we'll toss the mic, or somebody will say, hey, let me play that keyboard. Hey, let me play the drums right there. Let me, you know what I mean? And we're just going to get to know each other. I want to build community within the city of Atlanta so that we can get to know each other. A lot of us are working in silos and we just need to know each other, right? So do me a favor. Go to my Instagram page at Darlene McCoy. Registration is free. If you

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I can't wait to see you. Go at Darlene McCoy. Go to that link in my bio and sign up. All right, coming up, I got the Off the Record Smash on the Nightly Spirit.

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0: 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The off the record smash tonight comes from my nephew, 1K Few and Timbaland. Here is Safe.
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that song is so fire. I love it. That's Safe. 1K Few, Timbaland on the Nightly Spirit. Coming up, I got Sybil Wilkes joining us with another news update.

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0: It is the Nightly Spirit, your girl Darlene. Here's Sybil Wilkes.
1: It's Sybil Wilkes with what we need to know. Authorities in Georgia are investigating a mass shooting at a homecoming party in Vienna, Georgia, where two men were killed and 35 others injured when gunfire broke out early Sunday morning. Former Federal Trade Commission Chair Lina Khan warned on ABC's This Week that allowing artificial intelligence companies to self-regulate would be an enormous mistake, pushing back against voluntary agreements made at a recent White House summit. Off the coast of Massachusetts, the Coast Guard searched nearly 2,800 square miles after discovering a debris field near Nantucket in the search for six missing people aboard a crashed medevac jet. And a major study reveals that children exposed to secondhand vaping and tobacco smoke in the home suffer significantly higher rates of severe asthma attacks. I'm Sybil Wilkes. Be informed, be empowered.
0: And I thank you, Sybil. Coming up in the next hour is the Vintage Vault. I have a word for you, family prayer, and the Vintage Vault.

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1: Thank you, God, for giving us our identity in you. We can know who we are because we know whose we are, and we don't have to work for your approval.

Family Spirit, your girl Darlene and family. I talked about the shed, the church after party shed coming up at Perfect Note in Atlanta, Georgia, next Thursday evening, October 15th. Go to the link in my bio so that you and your friends and everyone that you know that are musicians and singers, just go and sign up so that we can have a sign-up sheet, because I don't want a whole 1,000 people over there and ain't nobody signed up. First come, first serve. Now, if you sign up now, I'm going to put you up first or second. Well, now 10th, but... Or is it 10th? I don't know. We got to check everything out. But make sure that you go to the registration link in my bio. It is absolutely free. Come have a good time. We're going to eat. We're going to enjoy. And it will be The Shed. Get to know the singers and musicians in the community in Atlanta. I am asking all producers to come because you never know. You might have your next artist right here at This Shed. And those artists... you might find your next musician at this shed or the next producer. Who knows? But I want you to invite all of your family and friends that are musically connected, you know, and musically inclined. Come and join us for the church after party shed at Perfect Note on Thursday, October 15th. And sign up for the link in my bio for free. All right? At Darlene McCoy on Instagram. Coming up, I've got... a word for you. I got the Vintage Vault and family prayer on the way.

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1: All right, family. In my vintage vault tonight, I'm going with Kirk Franklin. My life is in your hands. 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
1: And all your friends and loved ones.
0: They're nowhere to be found.
1: Are nowhere to
0: remember, be remember,
1: found.
0: Remember, there is a friend.
1: Remember, there's a friend in Jesus.
0: Oh, I love him, I love him.
1: Who will wipe your tears away?
0: I know he will. And if
1: your heart is broken,
0: this is all you have to do.

7:17. Do not be anxious or worried about anything, but in everything, that means every circumstance and situation, by prayer and petition, with thanksgiving, continue to make your specific request made known to God. And the peace of God, that is a peace that reassures your heart. That is a peace that passes all understanding. It will stand guard over your heart and your mind in Christ Jesus. You know, it comes a moment when you've done everything you can do, fam. You prayed, you prepared, you repented, you made the phone calls, you gathered the information, you've shown up, you've done your part. Now the outcome belongs to someone else. And that's when the anxiety likes to move in, right? Because anxiety feeds on the space between what I know and what I can't control. So in this scripture, Paul says, be anxious for nothing. It doesn't mean that you're not going to feel uneasy. It's not that you won't have anxiety. It means that anxiety doesn't get to become the authority. Amen. And when Paul gives us somewhere to put it, he said, in everything, by prayer and petition. Do you know what a petition is? Let me tell you what it is. When you're praying to God, you're praying to a king and a kingdom. And the petition is the word that he has that activates the government of the kingdom, because the kingdom is a government. So in everything, by prayer and petition, means get in your word and remind God what he said. Everything. That's the doctor's report. The child that you worried about. The marriage. The money. The meeting. The courtroom. The decision somebody else has the power to make over your life. Bring that to the King of Kings and the government of his kingdom. And Paul then adds something else that was unusual. He said, with thanksgiving. So how do you thank God when you don't even know how this is going to turn out? Because thanksgiving isn't just celebrating the outcome. Sometimes thanksgiving is remembering the character of God while the outcome is still unknown. It's like, God, I don't know what they're going to decide, but I know who you are, and you give them permission for the decision. I don't know what tomorrow's going to hold, but I know who holds me. I don't know how this story's going to end, but I know you haven't left me in the middle of it. And then comes the promise. Not necessarily an immediate answer, but the promise is actually peace. God says, while you are waiting for me to handle what you cannot control, I will guard what you cannot afford to lose. And that's your heart and your mind. And that right there is the miracle. That situation may still be unresolved, but you don't have to become unraveled. All right? I'm going to pray for you and me and all of us 15 minutes away on the Nightly Spirit.

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1: Hello, this is State Representative A.J. McCampbell, House District 71. Right now, families are being squeezed from every direction. While others talk, we fought back. 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We've never forgotten who we fight for. On November the 3rd, vote the straight Democratic ticket because we are fighting to keep life affordable for everyone.
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0: That's my part right there. Work it out of me.
1: Father, in the name of Jesus, God, first of all, thank you for being God. Thank you for being the King of Kings that we can petition for by your word and activate the government of your kingdom. God, we are bringing you the decisions and the diagnoses, and we're bringing you our children. We're bringing you our finances. We're bringing you the relationships. God, we are laying the courtroom before you, the unanswered questions and every outcome beyond our hands. We reverence you, God, as Father. We align ourselves with your kingdom and we surrender to your will. God, give us today's grace for today's burden. Forgive us, God, for allowing fear to speak louder than faith, and help us release offenses and expectations that we were never meant to carry. Lead us in wisdom, God. Deliver us from panic. Deliver us from tormenting thoughts and fear and every imagined outcome that tries to steal today's strength. And while we wait, God, station your peace like a guard over our hearts and minds. We may not know what's going to happen next, but we do know who will be there when it happens. And that's why we trust you and we love you, God. We pray these prayers in Jesus' name. Amen, amen, and amen. Family, that ends another night of the Nightly Spirit. It's your girl, Darlene. I'm going to see you again right here tomorrow. Until then, I want you to stay safe, stay blessed, and stay woke. I can't hit the note.

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WSR News, I'm John Scott. On the road, President Trump visiting Deep Red, Nebraska for another rally ahead of the midterms. He's speaking to supporters in Grand Island in support of Senator Pete Ricketts and other Republicans running in the state, the midterms less than 30 days away. Pennsylvania's measles outbreak surpassing 1,000 cases on Monday. State health officials say there have been 1,004 measles cases so far this year. It's the largest measles outbreak in the U.S. in nearly three decades. In consumer news, if you recently bought an iPhone 18 Pro Max, you may want to hold on to the box. Forbes reports some devices are experiencing connectivity problems on AT&T, which can cause users to lose cellular service. Apple says some affected phones may need to be replaced. If your phone is working normally, Apple recommends installing the latest software to

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6: Here's your Tuscaloosa and West Alabama forecast. We'll see warm to hot weather the rest of the week. Some summer-like warmth goes on. A generally clear sky into sunrise, a low of 63, a light northeast wind. Mainly sunny weather ahead Tuesday. Afternoon high 87. Tuesday night mostly clear, low 59. And Wednesday mostly sunny, a little hotter, highs around 90. We get into Thursday, sunshine, low 58, a high of 91. Sunny on Friday with highs around 90. And then this weekend might be some increasing tropical moisture from the Gulf with a system moving in. We're keeping an eye on that. This is meteorologist Mark Thibodeau from the Weather Channel for Town Square Media, Tuscaloosa.
7: It's 71 degrees in Tuscaloosa.
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1: With SRN News, I'm John Scott. One person is dead after possible exposure to plague in Russia. Russian officials say the woman was an employee of an anti-plague research institute in Irkutsk. Some reports said nearly 200 people had been quarantined due to possible exposure. New Jersey health officials saying someone in the state has died from West Nile virus, but are not saying who the person is, how old they were, or where they lived. New Jersey had 41 reported human cases of West Nile virus in 2024. The Trump administration announcing new additions to hospital price transparency regulations enacted during President Trump's first term. They're aimed at making pricing data more accessible for patients. It builds on a federal rule requiring hospitals to publish their prices in a file so patients can find and compare the cost of services beforehand. White House officials announcing plans to reveal pricing on prescription drugs also. This is SRN News.
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2: Here's your Tuscaloosa and West Alabama forecast. We'll see warm to hot weather the rest of the week. Some summer-like warmth goes on. A generally clear sky into sunrise, a low of 63, a light northeast wind, mainly sunny weather ahead Tuesday. Afternoon high 87. Tuesday night, mostly clear, low 59, and Wednesday, mostly sunny, a little hotter, highs around 90. We get into Thursday, sunshine, low 58, a high of 91, sunny on Friday with highs around 90. And then this weekend might be some increasing tropical moisture from the Gulf with a system moving in. We're keeping an eye on that. This is meteorologist Mark Thibodeau from the Weather Channel for Town Square Media, Tuscaloosa.
3: It's 66 degrees in Tuscaloosa.
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1: Only Bishop Carlton Pearson. Thank you. Thank you, precious people. How many of you can say the Lord has done some good things for you? How many of you folks from out of town had a little attack of the devil just before you got here or came here? How many of you almost thought you weren't going to make it, but the Lord somehow brought you through? Look at somebody and say, the devil has won some battles, but he won't win the war.

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He's under your feet one time. I want you to remember this good old song, one of the songs my mom taught me when I was a little boy. She, if you know it, just catch on with me and sing it. It goes like this.

0: the Lord has done for me. But he's done so much for me. It would take all night long to tell you. Your hands one more time in his presence, everybody. Some of you can remember that there are a lot of things you won't forget that he did for you, but there's still a lot of things the Lord took you through that you don't even understand. You don't even understand yet why you had to go through them. But you know you just went through it. And your soul looks back and kind of wonder how you even got over. Did you see yourself going through something, look like you were going to lose your mind, you were actually going to have a nervous breakdown, and somehow you flipped the page and the Holy Ghost had brought you through that thing. And you ask the Lord why. But you got to know something. Some of the questions won't come. The answers won't come in this life. But a songwriter wrote a song that goes like this.
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0: grave. You won't repeat a battle. 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He already broke through. He did it, a breakthrough. I said he did it, a breakthrough. A breakthrough, a
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2: With SRN News, I'm John Scott. Secretary of War Pete Hegseth recommending and President Trump approved death by U.S. Army firing squad for convicted terrorist Nadal Hassan, the jihadist who opened fire on unarmed American soldiers at Fort Hood in 2009, killing 12 U.S. service members, one civilian, and wounding 32 others. Following a lengthy deployment overseas, Nimitz-class aircraft carrier USS Abraham Lincoln on its way home to San Diego, it's expected to arrive on Thursday. The ship played a critical role in supporting U.S. military operations in the Middle East. The co-pilot who attacked the captain on a fly-by flight from Dubai to Tel Aviv, admitting he planned to crash the plane into a target in Israel. Investigators say he told them he meant to keep flying as normal, then hit Ben Gurion Airport or a building in Tel Aviv. This is SRN News.
3: Millions will vote soon, but do they really know the issues? Now, Rob Schmidt is on Newsmax tonight talking about the war for America's future. Rob Schmidt reveals that many Americans are embracing socialism, especially young people. Rob exposes the hidden dangers of socialism and its war on our freedom. 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A secure border, biggest tax cuts in history, inflation under control, lowest drug prices, largest crime drop ever, and so much more. Rob has the whole story on Trump and the media. 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
11: Here's your Tuscaloosa and West Alabama forecast. We'll see warm to hot weather the rest of the week. Some summer-like warmth goes on. A generally clear sky into sunrise, a low of 63, a light northeast wind. Mainly sunny weather ahead Tuesday. Afternoon high 87. Tuesday night mostly clear, low 59. And Wednesday mostly sunny, a little hotter, highs around 90. We get into Thursday, sunshine, low 58, a high of 91. Sunny on Friday with highs around 90. And then this weekend might be some increasing tropical moisture from the Gulf with a system moving in. We're keeping an eye on that. This is meteorologist Mark Thibodeau from the Weather Channel for Town Square Media, Tuscaloosa.
12: It's 66 degrees in Tuscaloosa.
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1: SRN News, I'm John Scott. Vice President Vance rallying in Alaska ahead of the midterms. Vance was in Fairbanks on Monday for Senator Dan Sullivan, a Republican locked in a tight re-election campaign. He said Democrats are obsessed with the state in this cycle, seeing the last frontier as their last best hope to take America in a far-left direction. An area of low pressure in the Gulf has a 70% chance for tropical development. According to the National Hurricane Center, the system is in the southwestern part of the Gulf and has a small chance of developing over the next 2 days, a better chance towards the end of the week. Heavy rain and flooding could impact millions in Louisiana, Mississippi, Alabama, and Florida. The Falcons destroyed the Saints 45-24 on Monday Night Football to close out Week 4 from the Big Easy. Week 5 kicks off with a showdown in Lone Star State, the Cowboys and the Buccaneers. This is SRN News.
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2: Here's your Tuscaloosa and West Alabama forecast. We'll see warm to hot weather the rest of the week. Some summer-like warmth goes on. A generally clear sky into sunrise, a low of 63, a light northeast wind, mainly sunny weather ahead Tuesday. Afternoon high 87. Tuesday night mostly clear, low 59, and Wednesday mostly sunny, a little hotter, highs around 90. We get into Thursday, sunshine, low 58, a high of 91. Sunny on Friday with highs around 90. And then this weekend might be some increasing tropical moisture from the Gulf with a system moving in. We're keeping an eye on that. This is meteorologist Mark Thibodeau from the Weather Channel for Town Square Media, Tuscaloosa.
3: It's 66 degrees in Tuscaloosa.
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1: SRN News, I'm John Scott. Several reports say the Fly Dubai co-pilot accused of stabbing his captain was planning to crash the passenger jet at Tel Aviv's main airport. The co-pilot reportedly told investigators that after he subdued the pilot, he intended to obtain landing clearances to hit Ben-Gurion Airport, and records also indicate the man acted alone. The U.S. removing all of its B-1 bombers from an airbase in the United Kingdom. That comes amid security concerns over a suspected terror plot. Television pastor Jim Baker, who was imprisoned in the 1980s for defrauding his followers, has died at the age of 86. He rose to national prominence in the 1970s along Tammy Faye Baker as co-host of the PTL Club. Their ministry collapsed in the late 1980s after a scandal involving allegations of sexual misconduct and financial wrongdoing. This is SRN News.
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14: Here's your Tuscaloosa and West Alabama forecast. We'll see warm to hot weather the rest of the week. Some summer-like warmth goes on. A generally clear sky into sunrise, a low of 63, a light northeast wind, mainly sunny weather ahead Tuesday. Afternoon high 87. Tuesday night, mostly clear, low 59, and Wednesday, mostly sunny, a little hotter, highs around 90. We get into Thursday, sunshine, low 58, a high of 91. Sunny on Friday with highs around 90. And then this weekend might be some increasing tropical moisture from the Gulf with a system moving in. We're keeping an eye on that. This is meteorologist Mark Thibodeau from the Weather Channel for Town Square Media, Tuscaloosa.
15: It's 66 degrees in Tuscaloosa.
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1: Thank you, God, for giving us our identity in you. 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
1: With SRN News, I'm John Scott. On the road, President Trump was in Deep Red, Nebraska for another rally ahead of the midterm elections. He spoke to supporters in Grand Island in support of Senator Pete Ricketts and other Republicans running in the state. Pennsylvania's measles outbreak surpassing 1,000 cases on Monday. State health officials say it's the largest measles outbreak in the U.S. in three decades. The MLB playoffs heating up as the division series continues. The White Sox still perfect after topping the Guardians 4-3 in Game 2. Chicago leads that best of five series 2-0. We'll host Cleveland for Game 3 on Wednesday. The Rays up 2-0 in the ALDS after topping the Yankees 5-2 in Game 2. New York hosts Tampa Bay for Game 3 on Wednesday. The NLDS resumes. The Braves host the Dodgers for Game 3 with that series tied at one apiece. And the Padres hope to salvage their season when they host the Brewers for Game 3. This is SRN News.
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2: Here's your Tuscaloosa and West Alabama forecast. We'll see warm to hot weather the rest of the week. Some summer-like warmth goes on. A generally clear sky into sunrise, a low of 63, a light northeast wind, mainly sunny weather ahead Tuesday. Afternoon high 87. Tuesday night mostly clear, low 59, and Wednesday mostly sunny. A little hotter, highs around 90. We get into Thursday, sunshine, low 58, a high of 91. Sunny on Friday with highs around 90. And then this weekend might be some increasing tropical moisture from the Gulf with a system moving in. We're keeping an eye on that. This is meteorologist Mark Thibodeau from the Weather Channel for Town Square Media, Tuscaloosa.
3: It's 66 degrees in Tuscaloosa.
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1: With SRN News, I'm John Scott. One person is dead after possible exposure to the plague in Russia. Russian officials say the woman was an employee at an anti-plague research institute in Irkutsk. Only 200 people have been quarantined. New Jersey health officials saying someone in the state has died from West Nile virus. New Jersey had 41 reported human cases of West Nile virus in 2024 and 8 deaths. The Trump administration announcing new additions to hospital price transparency regulations enacted during the president's first term. They're aimed at making pricing data more accessible for patients. It builds on a federal rule requiring hospitals to publish their prices so patients can find and compare the cost behind the services beforehand. Plans also announced to reveal a pricing framework for prescription drugs. This is SRN News.
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2: Here's your Tuscaloosa and West Alabama forecast. We'll see warm to hot weather the rest of the week. Some summer-like warmth goes on. A generally clear sky into sunrise, a low of 63, a light northeast wind. Mainly sunny weather ahead Tuesday. Afternoon high 87. Tuesday night mostly clear, low 59. And Wednesday mostly sunny, a little hotter, highs around 90. We get into Thursday, sunshine, low 58, a high of 91. Sunny on Friday with highs around 90. And then this weekend might be some increasing tropical moisture from the Gulf with a system moving in. We're keeping an eye on that. This is meteorologist Mark Thibodeau from the Weather Channel for Town Square Media, Tuscaloosa.
3: It's 64 degrees in Tuscaloosa.
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1: Our Father and our God, the giver of all good and perfect gifts, once again you have spared a few of your children to see the breaking of another day, a day that we have never seen before. You have been kind enough, our Father God, to send down an angel to stand by our bedsides throughout the night, kept watch on this old heartbeat of ours, and kept our blood running warm in our veins. Then touched us this morning with your finger of love and started us out on another day's journey. My Lord, as we come today, we cannot brag about our goodness. We cannot brag about how righteous we have lived. Yet we cannot complain, my Father God, for thou hast been so good to us. Lord, as we come today, we pray that thou wouldest just lend the listening ear to the prayers of thy servants this morning. Lord, we pray today that you would accept our humble gratitude. Search our deceitful hearts, for we know that somewhere along the way we have engaged in conversations that are not worthy of your children. Somewhere along the way we've gone wrong, we've done wrong, we've gotten out of the pathway of duty. Lord God, my Master, thou hast said in thy word that if we pray and call upon your holy and righteous name and confess our sin, that you would be just to forgive us. Blot them out today, my Lord. Cast them in yonder sea of forgetfulness, where they'll sink there somehow and dissolve and be washed on out into the seas of infinity, never to rise and trouble your children in this world, nor condemn us at yonder judgment bar. My God, we come this morning, we pray that thou wouldest bless the sick and afflicted everywhere. Walk down the aisles of hospitals and down the hallways of institutions of suffering throughout the land. We pray, my God, that you will somehow lay your hand upon those whose fevers are running high, those who cannot turn over this morning for aching muscles, those, my Father God, whose blood have gone too high and whose hearts are out of rhythm. Lord God, somehow in some way we pray that thou wouldest visit those who are afflicted today. Stand by the bedside of the old folk in rest homes throughout the land today. Let them know that old Christians never die, that they just sleep away in thee. Bless those who are in orphan homes throughout the land. Bless the man on his job this morning who cannot see his way out of his economic condition. Bless the young woman today who rises with a dark cloud of despair hanging over her life. Let her know, my Father God, that all things are possible if she will only believe today. And, oh God, when we've done what you told us to do, we pray that we'll hear your welcome voice at the end of this life, saying, well done, thou good and faithful servant. Come on in and enjoy the glories of our Lord. These and all of the blessings we ask in Jesus' precious name. Amen.

0: And a pleasant good morning to you, Mr. and Mrs. Tuscaloosa, and the children, too. And welcome on board the Tuesday morning's edition of Information and Inspiration, Early Morning Gospel with Brother Jay. Hope you had a restful night on last night. We did also, and a very interesting night on top of it. My. Couldn't do nothing but smile. Want to say a pleasant good morning and send out the blessings to all of our many Christian friends and saints across America this morning. And my early birds are sitting on the fence this morning. And I'm talking about that Brother MC counting the stars out there again on this terrific Tuesday morning. And my sidekick, Brother Earl Lee Harlan. Want to say a pleasant good morning to both of those guys. I tell you, they're early birds and they're bound to catch the worm. But it's time for you to get those planks on the floor. It's Tuesday morning. Yeah, that's a signal for you to be getting those planks on the floor and looking alive. Good morning, radio family.
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0: 790 WTSK, The Truth and Praise, 93.3 FM. And Brother Ernest Pugh to usher us in to the Tuesday's edition of Early Morning Gospel with the old man, Brother Jay, on this terrific Tuesday morning. A great day to be alive. And our Bible scripture for today comes from the book of Galatians. That's one of my favorite books, chapter 5. Verses 22 and 23. That's Galatians 5, chapter 5, verses 22 and 23. Jot that down now because you might need it a little later in the service. Want to say a pleasant good morning to that non-singing Lillian Black and her accomplice Brother Melvin over there. And they're singing like canaries again on this terrific Tuesday morning. Also to that blessed Betty Halbert and all those present and retired school teachers out there. And to all of those weeping Maryites, we want to say a pleasant Tuesday morning. Also to Sister Mary Hudson and those Beulahites, they are already walking and talking on the Riverwalk this morning. Got out a little early and want to catch some fresh air, she told me. And I hope you all enjoy yourself, but watch them, their dogs now, because they are wagging their tails. Good morning, radio family.
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0: I want to say a pleasant Tuesday morning to my Donaldson girls heading across the line, county line, over into Jefferson County out of Tuscaloosa County, headed toward the Donaldson Correctional Center this morning up there in good old Bessemer, Alabama. And they're followed by a group of folks headed to their neighbor, next door neighbor, and down the road neighbor up there in Bessemer at Amazon. I tell you, we've got them everywhere early each morning. Yes, we do. Want to say a pleasant good morning and send out the blessings to each and every one of you. And certainly hope that you'll give me a call. Area code 205-752-4800. My lines are always open to you. 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
2: News. I'm John Scott. Secretary of War Pete Hegseth has recommended and President Trump has approved death by U.S. Army firing squad for convicted terrorist Nadal Hassan, the jihadist who opened fire on unarmed American soldiers at Fort Hood in 2009. He killed 12 U.S. service members, one civilian, and wounded 32 others. Following a lengthy deployment overseas, Nimitz-class aircraft carrier USS Abraham Lincoln is on its way home to San Diego, expected to arrive on Thursday. The ship played a critical role in supporting U.S. military operations in the Middle East. The co-pilot who attacked the captain on a fly-to-Dubai flight from Dubai to Tel Aviv, admitting he planned to crash that plane into a target in Israel. Investigators say he told them he meant to keep flying as normal, then hit Ben Gurion Airport. Passengers were able to stop that attack. This is SRN News.
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2: Here's your Tuscaloosa and West Alabama forecast. We'll see warm to hot weather the rest of the week. Some summer-like warmth goes on. A generally clear sky into sunrise, a low of 63, a light northeast wind. Mainly sunny weather ahead Tuesday. Afternoon high 87. Tuesday night mostly clear, low 59. And Wednesday mostly sunny, a little hotter, highs around 90. We get into Thursday, sunshine, low 58, a high of 91. Sunny on Friday with highs around 90. And then this weekend might be some increasing tropical moisture from the Gulf with a system moving in. We're keeping an eye on that. This is meteorologist Mark Thibodeau from the Weather Channel for Town Square Media, Tuscaloosa.
3: It's 64 degrees in Tuscaloosa.
4: Thank you very much there, James Spann, the weatherman. 64 degrees on the outside at street level. And our Bible scripture for today comes from the book of Galatians, chapter 5, verses 22 and 23. And I'm sure by now you've already written that down and placed it somewhere where you can grab it when you need it. And before you do that, read it and digest it. And I want you to stick around now a little after 6 o'clock this morning. We'll have our morning Bible trivia question. I'm going to give you a little relief today. I've got a real certified easy peasy question for everyone who knows the Bible, who think they know the Bible. You should be able to pick this one off rather easily. Good morning, radio family.
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0: Yeah, that's LeAndrea Johnson there, and it's going to be all right. Yes, it will. Want to say a pleasant good morning to all of my radio family members up there in Columbus, Georgia this morning, and also to my folks right next door there in Phenix City, Alabama. They're just a stone's throw from Phenix City to Columbus, Georgia. Sister Pat Finch and all the crew over there in Columbus, they hang in here like rusty fish hooks. Yes, they do. Good morning, radio family.
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0: Minister Kurt Franklin and Karen Clark Sheard, and thank you for everything, Lord. 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

0: That's Kenny Lewis there to open up the second hour of Early Morning Gospel with yours truly, Brother Jay, on this terrific Tuesday morning. And our Bible trivia question for the morning. And as I told you, if you know anything about the Bible and Bible scriptures, you should be able to answer this one. What was the name of the woman who hid the Israelite spies in Jericho? She hid them. What was the name of the woman who hid the Israelites' spies in Jericho? And if you know something this morning, give me a call, area code 205-752-4800. And I'm standing by, and the telephone is buzzing already, and I'd better get to it and answer it. Let's continue with more great gospel.
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2: Close the traffic now from the Townsend Nissan Traffic Center. A very good morning to you on your terrific Tuesday. We are moving right along, starting out nice and quietly, which is what we typically do. So if you're moving at the intersection of Lurline Wallace and McFarland, no worries. 2059 wide open from University to Joe Malisham and beyond. And now I do see a bit of a slow up here on Skyland at McFarland, but it looks like that's just stoplight delay. So nothing to really concern with. With your Tuscaloosa traffic now, Tammy Thomas.
0: Thank you very much there, Tammy, keeping us abreast of the early morning traffic on this terrific Tuesday morning. And you early morning drivers out there, I want you to win the banner again this morning. And watch out for my school-age youngins, because they're headed toward the bus stops. 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
6: Here's your Tuscaloosa and West Alabama forecast. Tropical disturbance taking shape in the Gulf will continue to strengthen over the next couple of days and bring good chances of rain into the forecast for us here as we head toward the weekend. Stay tuned for updates. 89 here today with sunshine. Clear skies tonight at 61. 90 tomorrow with sunshine. Thursday, sunny skies, 91. Friday, sunshine, 91. Rain chances going up on Saturday. Richard DeWetting of the Weather Channel for Town Square Media, Tuscaloosa.
7: It's 62 degrees in Tuscaloosa.
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1: I'm Rich Thomason in Washington. Relief from sky-high diesel prices on the way. According to President Trump, he cites a deal with Europe to flood the market with large quantities of the fuel. President tells a campaign rally in Grand Island, Nebraska, and prices will fall even more once the Iran situation has been ironed out. Former Army psychiatrist Nidal Hassan, sentenced to death for a 2009 mass shooting at Fort Hood, Texas, will be executed by firing squad. The attack killed 13 people, wounded 32 others. New York's Governor Kathy Hochul is declaring a state of emergency. It's a response to an ongoing measles outbreak. Meanwhile, the outbreak in Pennsylvania has now topped 1,000 cases with 5 deaths reported in Pennsylvania. Dow futures up close to 200 points. NASDAQ futures ahead 78. More details, srnnews.com.
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0: Good morning, WTSK Radio family, members of the Midnight Cry Radio Broadcast Ministry, Elder Barbara J. Hicks, founder, and everyone in the four corners of this world who can hear my voice. Saints, this morning, before we begin, let us never forget that it is praying, PR, praying time, and not PL, playing time. Therefore, it would behoove each one of us to please stop and let us pray together on one accord for our children on this beautiful Lord's Day. Let us pray. Good morning, everybody. Father God, on this day and forevermore, you have blessed us with the joy and the care of our children. And on this day you have given us, we do ask that you, Father God, watch over our children, keeping them safe from all evil and danger. Amen. Amen. And thank God for Jesus. And thank you, Brother Jay. And we will indeed definitely look forward to hearing from you again throughout this school year. And prayer warriors, you and I and all other warriors continue to fight the good fight for our children, for we will continue to be of good courage as we continue to pray that our children will have a joyful and victorious spirit during this school year and beyond, and for God's peace to guard their hearts and minds. And to that end, I want you to wake up, prayer warriors. Wake up, for it's praying time and not playing time. And my Father God continues to bless each of us on this beautiful Lord's Day, October 6, 2026. Amen. Amen. And thank God for Jesus. Good morning, radio family and all of the children. Good morning.
1: We're going to go down home now. How many of y'all from down home? How many of y'all ready to have some foot service?

Yeah, that's Sister Dorothy Norwood singing that one. Is only she can sing it. It's praying time and not playing time. The preceding broadcast came to you as an exclusive feature of Town Square Media, 790 WTSK, The Truth and Praise, 93.3 FM, and members and the founder, Elder Barbara J. Hicks of A Midnight Cry Radio Broadcast Ministry. 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Let's continue with more great gospel, if you don't mind, on this terrific Tuesday morning.

want to say a happy Tuesday morning to that Ting Tong Bell lady, Sister Lily McGee, and also to Sister Brenda Sanders and Sister Dorothy Jones. They all three young ladies knew the answer to the trivia question. And if you know the answer, give me a call.

Yeah, that's Tasha Cobbs Leonard there. And in spite of me, at 6:43 in the city. And you're listening to the one and only early morning gospel from the one and only Tuscaloosa number one gospel radio station, 790 WTSK, The Truth and Praise, 93.3 FM. Want to thank Sister Mary Jean Jackson over there in Northport, Alabama this morning for answering the Bible trivia question. You know, she's one of my two walking biblical encyclopedias. Sister Johnny Roberson is the first one. And, of course, Sister Mary Jean Jackson. I can always count on them to answer the trivia questions as they come up. However, this morning I'm missing some of my folks. I don't know where are you. Probably still hanging on to the rack on this Tuesday morning. Let's continue with more great gospel, if you don't mind.

0: Yeah, that's Pastor Mike Jr. there in Suddenly at 6:47 a.m. in the city. And I tell you, we're having a time already this morning here on the broadcast. Let's check on the latest news with Sheila Smoot and Don Hartley.
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2: From the Town Square Media News Center, I'm Sheila Smoot. One of two kidnappers who abducted a Tuscaloosa man at gunpoint last year over an unpaid drug debt has been sentenced. 20-year-old Amario Dwayne Jackson of Centerpoint was handed a 20-year sentence followed by 5 years of supervised release. His 21-year-old co-defendant, who also pled guilty along with the charge for receiving ransom money, will be sentenced in January. Turning to health news, PepsiCo has issued a major recall impacting 28-ounce bottles of Gatorade sold in Alabama. The recall includes lemon, lime, and orange varieties, both regular and zero, due to undeclared food dyes, yellow number 5 and yellow number 6, which pose risk to consumers with sensitive allergies. Finally, in sports, two Crimson Tide defenders earned SEC weekly honors following Alabama's win over Mississippi State. Linebacker Xavier Griffin was named SEC co-freshman of the week, and London Simmons took home defensive lineman of the week. Alabama taking on Georgia Saturday at Bryant-Denny Stadium. I'm Sheila Smoot. Welcome to the Rush Hour.
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4: Tuscaloosa traffic now from the Townsend Nissan Traffic Center. We move with a purpose on the Tuscaloosa freeways and side streets. We're still looking at quiet conditions around the area. And if you're traveling on 2059, no exceptions here. It moves beautifully between University and Joe Malisham. And we're also not doing too shabby on Skyland Boulevard. Just typical intersection slow goes between Greensboro and 69. And all is well on McFarland as you travel from Academy to 43. With your Tuscaloosa traffic now, I'm Tammy Thomas.
0: Thank you very much there, Tammy, and you early morning drivers out there. You know by now what my Monica is during the morning time. And thank you for driving at posted speed and below this morning and watching out for my school-age Gomers and my college students, both Stillman College and the University of Alabama. If you just keep that up, I'll love you for it. Yes, I will. 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
3: Here's your Tuscaloosa and West Alabama forecast. Tropical disturbance taking shape in the Gulf will continue to strengthen over the next couple of days and bring good chances of rain into the forecast for us here as we head toward the weekend. Stay tuned for updates. 89 here today with sunshine. Clear skies tonight at 61. 90 tomorrow with sunshine. Thursday, sunny skies, 91. Friday, sunshine, 91. Rain chances going up on Saturday. Richard DeWetting of the Weather Channel for Town Square Media, Tuscaloosa.
5: It's 62 degrees in Tuscaloosa.
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radio family. I just heard from my other walking biblical encyclopedia, Sister Johnny Roberson. And she says, Brother Jay, I've been in and out all morning. But I'm going to take a stab at answering the trivia question. And she was successful. Thank you, Sister Roberson.

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2: With SRN News, I'm Rich Thomason in Washington. President Trump confirms it was a threat of attack that prompted the U.S. to bring a dozen B-1 bombers back home from their base in the U.K. The president, who says that gas prices are starting to fall a bit, insists that they will really tumble once the Iran war has been resolved, and he adds that that shouldn't be much longer. As for the higher prices at the pump, the president says it's worth the cost of keeping nuclear arms out of the hands of Iran. War Secretary Hegseth made the recommendation. President Trump approved it. A firing squad will dispatch former Army psychiatrist Nidal Hassan, sentenced to death for a 2009 mass shooting at Fort Hood in Texas. 13 people killed, 32 others were wounded in that attack. On Wall Street this morning, the Dow futures are up 235 points. More details, SRNnews.com.
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0: it's for Mr. O.C. Wilson, will be announced later by Wheels Funeral Service of Northport, Alabama. Being called from labor to reward with profound sympathy, the staff and management of Will's Funeral Service sadly inform you of the passing of Miss Ethel Noyes. Complete funeral arrangements for Miss Ethel Loings will be announced later by Will's Funeral Service of Northport, Alabama. Being called from labor to reward with profound sympathy, the staff and management of Will's Funeral Service sadly inform you of the passing of Miss Bernice Thomas, better known to friends as Sapphire. Complete funeral arrangements for Miss Bernice Thomas, or Sapphire, will be announced later by Will's Funeral Service of Northport, Alabama. And we'll be back with more funeral announcements.
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0: Again, we ask that you join us on our new and improved website at willsfuneralservice.net. 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Being called from labor to reward with profound sympathy, the staff and management of Will's Funeral Service sadly inform you of the passing of Mr. Edward Owings Sr. Complete funeral arrangements for Mr. Edward Owings Sr. will be announced later by Will's Funeral Service of Northport, Alabama. Being called from labor to reward with profound sympathy, the staff and management of Will's Funeral Service

sadly inform you of the passing of Mr. Willie Green. Complete funeral arrangements for Mr. Willie Green will be announced later by Will's Funeral Service of Northport, Alabama. Being called from labor to reward with profound sympathy, the staff and management of Will's Funeral Service sadly inform you of the passing of Miss Annie Bowden. Complete funeral arrangements for Miss Annie Bowden will be announced later by Will's Funeral Service of Northport, Alabama. And as always, to the bereaved Bowden, to the bereaved Green, to the bereaved Owens, to the bereaved Thomas, to the bereaved Loings, to the bereaved Wilson, to the bereaved Taylor, to the bereaved Jose, and to all bereaved families, coming from the staff and management of Will's Funeral Service, I am Joe C. Wills, extending our heartfelt sympathy. Thank you very much, Brother Jay.

0: friends, sooner or later, you're going to be faced with the responsibility of having to make final funeral arrangements for that loved one. 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And that's my personal commitment to you. 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
1: 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And I want to thank all of you who chimed in this morning on the trivia question. You did a great job with it. What was the name of the woman who hid the Israelite spies in Jericho? And, of course, if you look over there in Joshua chapter 2, you'll see it was Rahab, capital R-A-H-A-B. Again, thank you to all of you who chimed in on the trivia question this morning. And join us again tomorrow morning, same time, same station, a little after 6 o'clock a.m. for another exciting and sometimes easy

0: 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Let's check on the traffic with Tammy Thomas.
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3: Tuscaloosa traffic now from the Townsend Nissan Traffic Center. All right, things are starting to get a little heavier, not too much so. On 43, specifically on the southbound lanes to McFarland, you'll have the usual stoplight delays, taking you back to about Cardinal Street. And as we move on, Lurline Wallace, no problems to report here. It is green for go between 2059 and McFarland. With your Tuscaloosa traffic now, I'm Tammy Thomas.
0: Thank you very much there, Tammy, and you early morning drivers out there as you drive in, through, and around the school zones. I want you to drive below posted speed for a few minutes until you can get through and empty your car of your passengers, and then slowly move out of the zone. And we'll just simply love you for it. And watching out for my little school-age Gomers as you leave them this morning. Good morning, everybody.
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6: Here's your Tuscaloosa and West Alabama forecast. Tropical disturbance taking shape in the Gulf will continue to strengthen over the next couple of days and bring good chances of rain into the forecast for us here as we head toward the weekend. Stay tuned for updates. 89 here today with sunshine. Clear skies tonight at 61. 90 tomorrow with sunshine. Thursday, sunny skies, 91. Friday, sunshine, 91. Rain chances going up on Saturday. Richard DeWetting at the Weather Channel for Town Square Media, Tuscaloosa.
7: It's 62 degrees in Tuscaloosa.
8: With SRN News, I'm Rich Thomason in Washington. President Trump confirms it was a threat of attack that prompted the U.S. to bring a dozen B-1 bombers back home from their base in the U.K. The president, who says that gas prices are starting to fall a bit, insists that they will really tumble once the Iran war has been resolved, and he adds that that shouldn't be much longer. As for the higher prices at the pump, the president says it's worth the cost of keeping nuclear arms out of the hands of Iran. War Secretary Hegseth made the recommendation. President Trump approved it. A firing squad will dispatch former Army psychiatrist Nidal Hassan, sentenced to death for a 2009 mass shooting at Fort Hood in Texas. 13 people killed, 32 others were wounded in that attack. On Wall Street this morning, the Dow futures are up 235 points. More details, SRNNews.com.
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13: Great Tuesday, family. I wonder if anyone has ever told you that you need to level up and hang out with people who inspire you to be great in your future. 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

0: Yeah, that's the lead, Keith Wonderboy Johnson there, and we've just got to keep on pushing. And if you're looking for a good pre-owned automobile, or maybe a brand new one, I want you to keep on pushing up the interstate to exit 77 and turn right and go up on the top of the hill there and visit with our next guest this morning, Brother Fred Spencer at Tuscaloosa Chevrolet, exit 77, high on the hill in Cottondale. Good morning, Brother Spencer.
1: Good morning, Brother Jay, and good morning again to all of our listeners out there. My goodness, a beautiful day, Brother Jay, as you're able to wake up and focus on the Word of God.
0: If yes, sir.
1: Get a chance to listen at you guys, just worship and praise and teach and just talk on God's Word. It's very, very important. It's enlightening. You know, you can be down and out and everything falling around you. You can get into the Word of God, and it seems like it just penetrates your heart, your spirit. And that's when you get that joy back to know that everything is already been ordained by God. So this walk that you're walking, is you're not walking it alone, Brother Jay, but we must learn who God and who Jesus is and how the Holy Spirit works in our lives. So we need to get up on the good teaching that we can really feel the joy of the Lord, and you can wake up every morning said that I'm happy in Jesus this morning, and this love that I have, this word that I have, this spirit that I have did not come from man. It's coming from the Holy Spirit. There's things that we must learn about God on this walk, learn about Jesus on this walk, and learn what the Holy Spirit represents and does. We must learn. If you go to in Matthew 20, Jesus said, the Son of Man didn't come to be served. He came to serve. And it lets us know that we got to be servants of the Most High God if we're going to operate in true faith in this walk that we have. You got to learn to serve others as Jesus has served us. And Luke talks about we must learn to pray as Jesus went to pray. Learn to call upon Jesus in those dark times, Brother Jay, because Jesus often, it said in his word, he often withdrew to pray.
0: Amen.
1: He would call up on the Father.
0: Amen.
1: Jesus will call upon the Father when things got really tough. So if you want to pattern your life after Jesus, these are some things that you must do. And Matthew also, somewhere, and I don't know the verse of it, it says you must learn to trust God. You must learn to trust God, and that he sent us his Son to show us how we must walk, and your faith must be in the Trinity, the Father, the Son, and the Holy Ghost. As Jesus prayed to the Father, especially when he was in the Garden of Gethsemane, he said, Father, let this cup pass from me, it will not be my will, but let it pass, but I will walk in your will. He talking to the Father. He knew that the cup that he was about to drink of was going to be bitter, and that cup was going to cause his life. But he said, I give my life willingly for the people that God has, my Father has given me. And that's what we got to do if we want to be more like Jesus, and we want to walk in this world, this fallen world, because this is not our home. We're just traveling through, heading to a high calling, to that home that he said he was going away to build for prepared people, and I want to be prepared. Thank you, Lord. Brother Jay.
0: Yes, sir.
1: Just happy in Jesus this morning.
0: I can see
1: it. And to all of our listeners out there, this is Brother Fred Spencer coming to you from Tuscaloosa Chevrolet. That's its high up on the hill in Cottondale at exit 77. We say to you once again that we truly love you. Truly thank you for your support. We want you to keep hope alive, believing in Jesus Christ, and roll, Chevy, roll. Thank you, my brother. Love you.
0: Love you, too. And there he goes with a triple mouthful this morning. Brother Fred Spencer, Tuscaloosa Chevrolet, exit 77, high on the hill in Cottondale. Go by there today and put your eyes on that fella and shake his hand, pat him on the back, or whatever you have to do to encourage him to keep on keeping on. Good morning, radio family.
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1: From the Town Square Media News Center, I'm Sheila Smoot. The showdown over the mayor's seat in Bessemer has ended. Newly elected Mayor Louise Alexander won a permanent injunction Monday, barring former Mayor Kenneth Gulley from office. Under the agreement, Gulley must vacate the premises by 3 p.m. today and stop holding himself out as mayor and will receive half his salary in retirement to secure his 16-year pension. Mayor Alexander will hold her first meeting at 6 p.m. tonight at Bessemer City Hall. Governor Kay Ivey has reshaped the Alabama Public Television Commission, appointing retiring University of Alabama VP Dr. Samori Pruitt to represent the 7th Congressional District. Pruitt replaces William Green in a 5-member board shakeup following disputes over APT's PBS affiliation. Recent polling shows 54% of Alabamians support keeping PBS, while other 18% favoring cutting ties. And in sports, Crimson Tide football hosting Georgia this Saturday at 6:45 p.m. inside Brian Denny Stadium. Be there. I'm Sheila Smoot, keeping you up to date.
2: Tuscaloosa traffic now from the Townsend Nissan Traffic Center, getting heavier and heavier now. Now, if you're traveling in Northport, 69 southbound on Union Chapel Road, you can count on brake lights. That will take you back to Charlie Shirley. And on 43, usual happenings on the southbound lanes to McFarland with traffic brake lit back to Cardinal Street there. And as you make your way on 15th Street, that's not a big issue at all. From McFarland to Lurline Wallace, you're doing just fine. With your Tuscaloosa traffic now, Tammy Thomas.
3: Thank you very much there, Tammy, and you drivers. You've done a wonderful job this morning in watching out for my school-age gomers and college students, and I want you to do the same thing this afternoon after dismissal of these gomers and college students. 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
5: Here's your Tuscaloosa and West Alabama forecast. Tropical disturbance taking shape in the Gulf will continue to strengthen over the next couple of days and bring good chances of rain into the forecast for us here as we head toward the weekend. Stay tuned for updates. 89 here today with sunshine. Clear skies tonight at 61. 90 tomorrow with sunshine. Thursday, sunny skies, 91. Friday, sunshine, 91. Rain chances going up on Saturday. Richard DeWetting of the Weather Channel for Town Square Media, Tuscaloosa.
6: It's 62 degrees in Tuscaloosa.
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0: Yeah, that's Anthony Brown there to open up our number four of early morning gospel on this terrific Tuesday. I'm Brother Jay, and I'll be along with you for the rest of the ride this morning, children, and it promises to be a very, very smooth ride in itself. My. Want to remind you, sick call and prayer requests coming up at the bottom of this hour, so go on now and start making out your list of those that you know of who are sick, shut in, bereaved, and desire prayer on this morning. And say, I want to remind you that revival breaks out starting tomorrow night through Friday night over there at the Overcoming Deliverance Church of Today down there in Duncanville, Alabama, as they celebrate Pastor Appreciation Celebration 2026, honoring overseer Edna Turner and the revivalists. For this revival is going to be Bishop James Bolton, all the way from Hattiesburg, Mississippi, and the Cornerstone Ministries. Guest singers each night will be featured, and all of this celebration will climax on Sunday, October the 11th at 11 o'clock a.m. with overseer Shirley Elms of the Divine Faith Christian Church of Columbiana, Alabama. And the 3 o'clock speaker on Sunday will be Apostle W. Channing Jackson of the Greater Kingdom Citadel of Selma, Alabama. And you know where the church is located, on Highway 82 East in Duncanville, Alabama. So get ready to attend a heart-rendering revival starting on tomorrow night at 7 o'clock p.m. nightly through Friday night with Bishop James Bolton. And it's guaranteed to be a real foot stomper and hand clapper. Yes, it will. So when you go in for the revival, make sure you tell Overseer Turner that you heard it quoted right here on Tuscaloosa's number one for gospel, 790 WTSK, The Truth and Praise, 93.3 FM. 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
1: Donna, pray for us. 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

0: That's Yolanda Adams there, and she talks about blessings. 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That's area code 305-491-8334. You can call him at home at area code 205-758-0214. Love in Christ, NABD Layman, William C. Adams Jr., President, Dr. Vernon Swift is the district moderator. So you want to make plans to be a part of this great occasion on this coming Sunday afternoon, starting at 2 o'clock p.m. And when you go in, make sure you tell them that Brother Jay told you to do so. Sick call and prayer requests coming up at the bottom of this hour.
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790 WTSK, The Truth and Praise, 93.3 FM, taking a look at some more of our church and community news, and I tell you, we really have it. The Temple of Glory Ministry, Building by Faith, Nehemiah 2:18, will be presenting a big prayer conference, Apostle Otis and Lady Garner, on this coming Saturday afternoon at 1 o'clock p.m. at the Temple of Glory Church, located at 28th Avenue here in the city of Tuscaloosa. That's Nick's Kid Boulevard. You know where it's located. Sister Vicki White will be the host.

0: Hello, this is State Representative A.J. McCampbell, House District 71. Right now, families are being squeezed from every direction. While others talk, we fought back. We supported legislation to lower prescription drug costs because no senior should have to choose between medicine and groceries. We've never forgotten who we fight for. On November the 3rd, vote the straight Democratic ticket because we are fighting to keep life affordable for everyone.
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3: Tuscaloosa traffic now from the Townsend Nissan Traffic Center. Normal heavies around the area right now, really starting to beef up even more. Moving in Northport on the southbound lanes of 69 at Union Chapel Road. You can expect to hit those brake lights, and that will take you back to well past Charlie Shirley Road. And 43 southbound onto McFarland. Same situation here. We got some heavies back to Flatwoods Road for you there. With your Tuscaloosa traffic now.
4: Date weather information.
5: Here's your Tuscaloosa and West Alabama forecast. Tropical disturbance taking shape in the Gulf will continue to strengthen over the next couple of days and bring good chances of rain into the forecast for us here as we head toward the weekend. Stay tuned for updates. 89 here today with sunshine. Clear skies tonight at 61. 90 tomorrow with sunshine. Thursday, sunny skies, 91. Friday, sunshine, 91. Rain chances going up on Saturday. Richard DeWetting of the Weather Channel for Town Square Media, Tuscaloosa.
6: It's 67 degrees in Tuscaloosa.
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1: SRN News, I'm Rich Thomason in Washington. President Trump has signed an executive order that aims to lower sky-high diesel fuel prices, averaging right around $6.31 a gallon as of this morning. That is down a penny from yesterday. The AAA national average for a gallon of regular gasoline, $4.36. The same as yesterday. President Trump says fuel prices will fall sharply once the Iran war is over. The president has authorized the execution method to be used to dispatch convicted Fort Hood terrorist, former Army psychiatrist Nidal Hassan. He's to be executed by firing squad. Investigators learning more about the intent of the man who carried out the Fly Dubai cockpit attack. On Wall Street, Dow futures 336 points higher. The Nasdaq futures are up 213. S&P futures 41 points higher. More details, srnnews.com.
2: Millions will vote soon, but do they really know the issues? 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
7: Hello, this is State Representative A.J. 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
1: Lord, it's once more and again that we come before you, thanking you for your goodness, thanking you for your mercy. 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God, we thank you because you've made yourself known to us at an early age, and you've blessed us up until this point. But Lord, there's somebody that is under the sound of my voice that don't know you. Somebody trying to find relief in alcohol. Someone's trying to find relief through drugs.

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0: name. 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
1: And that song and prayer went out especially to all of our sick, shut in, bereaved, and those who desire prayer on this terrific Tuesday morning. And I want you to know you are forever in our prayers each and every day. And I don't know about you, but I know who's holding me. God himself is keeping me on this Tuesday morning. Believe it when I tell you.
2: When I look back over my life, I can see some places I never thought I would make it through. Some nights were long, some roads were hard.
1: Oh, come on, my brother, and sing for me this morning.
2: But I'm standing here today with one testimony.
1: Oh, I'm about to fall off into that zone, everybody.
3: He kept you.
2: Yes, he did.

0: Oh, God has kept me, children, and thank God for Jesus. I've got a little reading for you that I just can't get away from, and some of you feel the same way after hearing it. It's entitled The Seven Rules of Life, and it goes like this. Number one, make peace with your past, P-A-S-T, so it won't screw up the present. Number two, what others think of you is none of your business. Number three, time heals almost everything. Give it time and don't be so impatient. Number four, don't compare your life to others and don't judge them. You have no idea what their journey is all about. Number five, stop thinking too much. It's all right not to know the answers. They will come to you when you least expect it. I'm a living witness of that. Number six, no one is in charge of your happiness except you. Sally, Dick, and Jane cannot be in charge and will not be in charge of your happiness. You're in charge of your own happiness. That's my little side note there. And number seven, smile. You don't own all the problems in the world. There are others with problems, whether you realize it or not. Those are the seven rules of life. Good morning. Let's check on the news.
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2: From the Town Square Media News Center, I'm Sheila Smoot. A familiar face in state government is stepping into a new business executive role in West Alabama. Former Alabama Finance Director Bill Poole has joined Harrison Construction in Northport as its new Vice President of Finance, Legal, and External Affairs. Poole, who recently stepped down after 5 years as state finance director, previously served 11 years in the Alabama House of Representatives representing Tuscaloosa. West Alabama's transit network is stepping into the spotlight. The Chamber of Commerce of West Alabama has announced the West Alabama Transportation Summit. That's going to be set for October 20th at the Tuscaloosa River Market. The event will focus on regional roads, infrastructure, transportation investments, and economic development. And finally, PepsiCo has recalled 28-ounce bottles of Gatorade sold in Alabama, including regular and zero varieties in lemon, lime, and orange, due to undeclared food dyes, yellow 5 and yellow 6. If you have these items, throw them out or return them for a refund. I'm Sheila Smoot, keeping you up to date.
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4: Tuscaloosa traffic now from the Townsend Nissan Traffic Center. We've not had a too tough of a time for you Tuesday ride, but we do have a fender bender on McFarland eastbound at Lurleen Wallace. It is on the shoulder now, and traffic's just a bit sluggish as you make your way around that. Actually, it's mostly onlooker delays. Meanwhile, 15th Street remains, 15th Street between McFarland and Lurleen Wallace. Traffic is moving at posted speed. With your Tuscaloosa traffic now,
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6: Here's your Tuscaloosa and West Alabama forecast. Tropical disturbance taking shape in the Gulf will continue to strengthen over the next couple of days and bring good chances of rain into the forecast for us here as we head toward the weekend. Stay tuned for updates. 89 here today with sunshine. Clear skies tonight at 61. 90 tomorrow with sunshine. Thursday, sunny skies, 91. Friday, sunshine, 91. Rain chances going up on Saturday. Richard DeWetting at the Weather Channel for Town Square Media, Tuscaloosa.
7: It's 66 degrees in Tuscaloosa.
8: Hello, this is State Representative A.J. 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

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And I want you to join us on the other side of 9 for the final hour of Early Morning Gospel with Brother Jay on a terrific Tuesday morning. And I don't know about you, but I've had a wonderful time in the broadcast this morning. And the devil might as well get somewhere and set himself down.

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Well, children, fret not thyself of evildoers, neither be thy envious against the workers of iniquity. 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

0: He tells you in the scriptures what's going to happen to those who are evildoers and workers of iniquity.
1: Wait a minute, in the Lord. 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
0: Oh, come on, James Moore.
1: Wait a minute, wait a minute, wait a minute. If I had Frank Williams here tonight, he would come on down.

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And

0: hypocrite said, in the Lord. 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

790 WTSK, The Truth and Praise, 93.3 FM. As we continue with our church and community news, the Lighthouse Missionary Baptist Church at 4306 Elm Drive out there in the metropolis of Holt, Alabama, will be having its pastor's 11th pastoral appreciation on this coming Sunday, October the 11th, 2026, at 1 o'clock p.m. Minister H.P. Thomas, pastor of the Second Missionary Baptist Church of Holt, will be the guest speaker. The 10:45 morning service speaker will be Minister J. Hardin Williams, associate minister of the Second Baptist Church of Holt, Alabama. Minister Johnny R. Lewis is the church pastor, and everyone, I mean everyone, is invited to this grand occasion. That's at the Lighthouse Missionary Baptist Church out there on Elm Drive in Holt, Alabama. And I also want to remind you that the Victorious Life Ministries of Elder Christopher Taylor will be having Bible study every Saturday morning at 10:45 a.m., and they'll also be having Sunday morning services every first and third Sundays at 10:45 a.m., and at every second Sunday at 3 o'clock p.m., they'll have Sunday evening services led by Pastor Taylor. That's Elder Christopher Taylor. He's the pastor and overseer of the Victorious Life Ministries, located at 3333 17th Street here in the city. And he happens to be kinfolks. Yes, he does. Come expecting a mighty move of God. That's the Victorious Life Ministries of Elder Christopher Taylor. Good morning, radio family.

0: 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Tell somebody he's sweet, I know. Let me sing this quick song.
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0: 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I tell you, we've got talent here in Tuscaloosa and West Alabama that rivals any and all of the national and international performers. 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
2: With SRN News, I'm Rich Thomason in Washington. Relief from high diesel fuel prices is on the way, according to President Trump. He cites a deal with Europe to flood the market with large amounts of the fuel. President also telling a campaign rally in Nebraska, prices will fall even more once the Iran situation

0: has been resolved. Former Army psychiatrist Nidal Hassan, sentenced to death for a 2009 mass shooting at Fort Hood in Texas, will be executed by firing squad. The attack killed 13 people, wounded 32 others. New York's Governor Kathy Hochul is declaring a state of emergency in response to an ongoing measles outbreak in New York. Meanwhile, the measles outbreak in Pennsylvania has now topped 1,000 cases, with 5 deaths reported in Pennsylvania. The opening bell sounding on Wall Street, stocks starting off the day higher. This is SRN News.
1: Millions will vote soon, but do they really know the issues? Now, Rob Schmidt is on Newsmax tonight talking about the war for America's future. Rob Schmidt reveals that many Americans are embracing socialism, especially young people. 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
1: Here's your Tuscaloosa and West Alabama forecast. Tropical disturbance taking shape in the Gulf will continue to strengthen over the next couple of days and bring good chances of rain into the forecast for us here as we head toward the weekend. Stay tuned for updates. 89 here today with sunshine. Clear skies tonight at 61. 90 tomorrow with sunshine. Thursday, sunny skies, 91. Friday, sunshine, 91. Rain chances going up on Saturday. Richard DeWetting at the Weather Channel for Town Square Media, Tuscaloosa.
2: It's 72 degrees in Tuscaloosa.
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4: 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McCampbell, House District 71. 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
3: 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And as always, we are here to make sure that Tuscaloosa meets the world. Here it is for the next 2 hours from 10 a.m. to 12 p.m. We're going to be talking a little bit about everything. That's right, from society to sports, education to economics, from religion to relationships, and that's always, y'all, we are here to create a safe space. That's right. A safe space to have empowering, provocative, and yes, sometimes controversial conversations. And guess what? 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Y'all know what time it is. It's time for shout outs. Shout out number one to all of our first time listeners to The Culture Call. Listen, we are super excited to have you with us on this morning. I tell you the truth, and I don't know how you heard about us. I don't know what has been said. I don't know what's going on with you, where you're traveling, at work. You know, you might be by the pool chilling out on these still warm fall days, whatever it is. Let me say it to you. We are glad to have you here with us at The Culture Call. Find your seat. Pull up. It's about to be a wonderful ride. Shout out number two. That's right, to all of our faithful, committed, consistent listeners. Hey, you are the ones that make us who we are here at The Culture Call and here at Praise 93.3 FM. Praise. We got to make sure that you are comfortable. Hey, we put you in first class this morning. How about that? First class, and if I'm on Delta Comfort Plus, you know, gave you a little bit more room. Go ahead, take your seat. Hey, we're about to take off. And last but not least, shout out number three to Brother Jay. That's right, the man with the plan, the sage, the wise man, absolutely passing us this hot baton all the way from 5 a.m. to this time and say, son, run on, see what the end's gonna be. Hey, and I'm doing just that. He told y'all to take care of me and treat me good, and you always do. I appreciate you, Brother Jay. Hey, do me a favor, if you haven't done so already, go ahead and get your Apple or your Android device, that's right, phone, iPad, whatever it is, and search the App Store, APP, that's right, App Store, and search Praise 93.3 FM. 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Hey, we just have it going on here at Praise 93.3, and you won't miss it if you don't have that app. From current events, sports, weather, yeah, all of the things, highlights, headlines, you won't miss it if you have that app. So make sure that you download it. 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Listen, as I say every day, make sure that you email me your public service announcements to culturecall.praise@gmail.com. 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We want to let everybody know so that we can put some faces in the place. You know how when you see a good crowd, it makes you feel good. Hey, that lets you know that what you're doing really, really makes a difference. Hey, and that's because we do it better when we do it together. Absolutely. Listen, I need you to follow me online if you haven't done so already. Follow me online. Go to Facebook. That's right. Go to Facebook and type in The Culture Call and press that like button if you haven't done so already. And now you are a part of our online community. And because I just want to hear from you and stay connected, there is a chat feature on the app. That's really good that if you're at work or you're driving and you can't call or whatever, you can always chat it up with me. But always keep this golden number 205-752-4800. That's 205-752-4800. And you can call into the show and be a part of this amazing Culture Call experience. I simply want to hear from you. Do me a favor, sit back and relax. Grab you some coffee. You know how we do it, Maxwell House or Starbucks. Some of y'all on that Seven Brews, do your thing. I ain't mad at you, right? Somebody said, why do you only call? You don't call out Dunkin' Donuts. Listen, whatever you like, if it's coffee, drink it, right? McDonald's, McCafe, or whatever y'all got, drink a little coffee, all right? Absolutely. But baby, coffee is not your thing. Tea is, hey, you know what it is. Chamomile if you're trying to calm down. Green tea if you need a little caffeine kick to help you make it toward lunch, right? To give you a little kick there. Or you can go ahead and brew you some hibiscus. That's the word. Hibiscus tea. It's a fruity red tea. Yeah, put a little stevia or you can put a little honey in it. And it is good for everything that ails you. Maybe coffee and tea are simply not your things. Guess what? Water always works. That's right. Whether it's spring or alkaline, go ahead. Get hydrated. Detox that body. Wake those cells up. And come on, let's get into the culture. Listen, family, there is so much going on. So much going on. And I have to open up like this because last few weeks I've been kind of avoiding it. But I feel like I have to press into it just to let you know that I do see what's going on. There is a heightened sense of anxiety and panic that is being intentionally done in this country. And it is a disruption of a peace. It is a disruption of calm. It is a disruption of human, freedom and rights and consciousness. And it is all designed for power and control. And I have to address it. I mean, you see a whole lot going on right now. We are sitting in the midst of an intentional, again, governmental shutdown. It's not something that are simply political, y'all. I don't want you to ever think that it's just political because it's not. It's a part of the playbook. It's the part of the playbook. And so, you know, when I was reading and just kind of going through what's going on in the country right now with, you know, the government shutdown, the sending immigration, targeting black schools, black areas and all that kind of stuff, I started researching. And what I found out was not just but Project 2025, which listen, we are critically failing an open book test because it was told to us, right? And we were screaming it loud in October. We were screaming it loud in November, you know, that we are in here because of 2 million votes, 2 million plus votes, right? This is why we are where we are right now. Approximately 2 million plus votes is the reason why our country is sitting where it is right now, right? They've changed it from the Department of Defense to the Department of War because they are trying to establish themselves as something that America is not, or the United States have tried to work on being peace builders. Now, you know, the backdrop of that, we could go into, yeah, but establishing colonialism around the world globally. And I'm not talking about just in history. I'm talking about currently, you know, disrupting governments and all of that. It's things that we've done and things that, you know, are carried on in this country. But inside of the country, those things normally worked outside. But inside of the country, you know, there's militarism that's going on and all these different kinds of things. And I want you to know that it is intentional. It is intentional. We've got to be very careful, Culture Call, because what we're doing right now, I believe that God is giving us a mirror to look at ourselves. The whole world, the whole globe is looking at us and like, are you serious? Is this, you, this, this, right? And so it is calculated. It is calculated. And not only is it calculated in natural time, but I believe it is also calculated in divine time. That this is the precipice of not just revival and restoration, but definitely we are on the place of reflection. And as long as the country will not reflect, not I'm not talking about just look backwards. I'm talking about as in a mirror. Look back in a mirror to see who you are, right? And the scriptures tell us that people, even with Christian nationalism and all that kind of stuff, Jesus is not Messiah. He's a mascot. That's what's happening right now, that he's being mascotted. And so anything, you know, I've been teaching this a while. Anything that you said, God said that God, so God said to me, or God told me, or the Lord told me, they say things like that to end an argument. It's not because God said it. It is because they're losing the argument. And the quickest way to get out of the argument is God, the Lord told me, or God said. And of course, in the book of Acts, Gamaliel said, you know, when you deal with certain things, you got to be very careful because you don't want to end up fighting against God, right? So what people have learned is how to use God to the manipulation of other people. And so that culture call is what we're currently seeing right now, that there are a lot of people in this country that believe God has ordained this for, you know, in terms of calling this Cyrus and all these things. I mean, it's really crazy when you really get in study, get down and research in it. It's really calculated. And what it is revealing, however, is an insecurity. It is revealing a misidentification, a lack of identity, right? It's not revealing who we truly are. It's revealing who we are afraid to confront and be changed and transformed. And one of the things that I really think that's prescient is that things happen with other people, like all of these shootings and killings. And, you know, I was sitting in church on Sunday, and as soon as I got out, I saw two situations in a church, shootings and all that kind of stuff. It was interesting. And I was like, you know, I had just finished ministering and I was like, God, what is going on? God says, this is what happens when you refuse to look at the reflection. This is what goes on when you think that I'm on your side and I'm really not. I'm really, and guess what? And I am on your side, but I'm not playing the role you think I'm playing. I'm on your side because I'm trying to show you before you destroy yourself. So yes, whom the Lord loves, he chastens as a son. And so, but when you think that God is a weapon in your hand that you can use against everyone else, everyone's humanity, their worth, their value, their agency. Whenever you do that, God then becomes your enemy. Because he says in Matthew 25, whatever you do to the least of these, you've done it unto me. And if you read that text in Matthew 25, what he's clearly stating, he says, yeah, you're going to be able to see the sheep and the goats. Right? So that's what he said. He said, there's going to be a time that you literally see the difference between the sheep and the goats. Right? And he says, and he puts it in this case, he says, he uses our relationships with others and how we treat people, how we view people, how we help people. He uses that as the litmus test for eternal reward or eternal retribution. And so he says, hey, you know, when you fed me, when you gave me drink when I was thirsty, when you fed me when I was hungry, you clothed me when I was naked, you gave me shelter, you welcomed me in your homes when I was a migrant, right? Right? He said, that I'm going to weigh you. I'm going to weigh that, and you're going to come into my everlasting kingdom. You're going to get a great eternal reward. And the question would be, when did we do this to you? Right? And he says, here it is. This is not Bible study, but I'm opening up the show like this because I'm trying to give you a backdrop of what we're going to be talking about in this amazing month of October. He said, when you have done it to the least of these, my brethren, you've done it unto me. Don't shout yet, though. Don't do that. Because he continues in Matthew 25. He says, when I was hungry, you didn't give me any food. When I was thirsty, you didn't give me drink. When I was naked, you didn't clothe me. And when I was, you know, a stranger, you didn't give me a house. You know, you didn't give me shelter. And the question will be, well, when did we do that? He said, when you didn't do it to the least of these, you did it unto me. And so he's weighing these moments. And I mean, America and where we are right now, we can rip the pages out of the scripture. Right? And perhaps I have a Christian nationalist listening to me. We're going to have to deal with Matthew 25. You can't take that out of the Bible. We love Old Testament iterations when Old Testament iteration says who we can persecute. And actually, really, the intentions of God really don't say that. You have a very low understanding. When you can not be empathetic and not even be sympathetic. Because I think sympathy is the liberal snafu, if I can say that. It's the liberalism. Because what sympathy says is, oh man, I see you on the ground. I see you living under a bridge. And I walk by. I see you, but I don't know how you feel. I see you, but I wouldn't want to be you. And that's liberal. That's liberalism. Oh, we see the starving children. Right? But it doesn't move you to action. Empathy says, I see you, number one, not only because I've been there myself, but I see

because they're illegal. Right? It's hilarious, y'all. And see, the scripture says that the Bible, the Word of God, is a mirror. It is a mirror. And thank y'all for allowing me to wax preacher teacher today, because I want to show you some things, because he says and it's a shame because you look into the mirror and then you'll forget the kind of man you are. That's what the text says. I didn't say that. Don't get mad at me. And so a lot of people read the word every day and then go do contradictory to exactly the difference of what the word says. See, Jesus says, love your neighbor like you love yourself. Love God and then love your neighbor as you love yourself. And we read that. And that's supposed to reframe who we are and how we behave. But you can read that, and the Bible says there are certain people that can read that and go away from the word, close the word, and forget exactly, because the word is a mirror that shows you who you are in relationship to who Christ is. Right? And so you can go on and treat bad. He says, how many times should you forgive? 7 times 7? No, he says 70 times 7. I need you to live in absolute forgiveness. I don't need anything, any situation to happen in your life that will cause your heart to be contaminated so much that it keeps you in a place, because forgiveness will keep you in a moment of infraction, a moment of hurt, a moment of misunderstanding, right? And then you walk on treating people like you're the only one that deserves forgiveness. And I mean, it's amazing. It is amazing. And that you can judge people and that you can throw them away. But Paul says, before y'all do that, such were some of you. Okay. All right. Push pause right there. Put a quarter in the parking meter and just sit right here for a minute. I'm glad that Paul frames it that way. And remember, who is Paul's audience? I believe he's talking to the Ephesian church. He's talking to the church. He's talking to the church, right? And Paul says, hey, but before y'all get to tripping, before y'all get to sending folks to hell, before y'all get to throwing folks in the fiery darkness and all this kind of stuff and utter darkness and where there's weeping and gnashing of teeth, before you do that, such were some of you. For those of you who just love Paul, yeah, he says, why are you tripping? Such were some of you, but God, who is rich in what? Mercy. Right? So it's amazing that we are in this phase of the American experiment that we call ourselves a Christian nation. Which, of course, that was not the intentions of the founding fathers at all. At all. But I digress. But we call ourselves a Christian nation. That's our moniker. Yes? Christians are not being persecuted in this country. Not in this country. This is not China. This is not India. This is not Nigeria. This is not foreign spaces where there is a dual between faiths and or religions. This is not that. No, Christians are being shown a mirror. They're being shown themselves in the mirror of the book they read. You know, one of the fascinating things, Coach Call, that I find, you know, and again, I don't necessarily wax religious, even though this is a religious station. I don't necessarily do that because I try to, you know, I know who I am. I know what I do, but I try to give a perspective that's a little bit more objective with regards to holistic culture. Right. So, but in my day to day practice, y'all know who I am. You know, I take that title bishop seriously as a student of the word, as a scholar of the word, as one who has dedicated my life since I was a teenager to do this thing that I'm doing right now, right? That I do every day. And it is amazing that people, like, you know, folks say, well, they're not living biblical Christianity because you're too pro-black.

0: back. And so you two, you're not living biblical Christianity, because if you live biblical Christianity, you will understand that Martin Luther King Jr. wasn't a biblical Christian. And first of all, let me come back. Come closer. Number one, if you ever look at the scholarship, and I don't think a lot of people do that, look at the scholarship of Martin Luther King Jr. If you ever look just at the scholarship and the level of learning, I'm talking about academic learning, right? His degrees, first of all, you will understand his holistic humanitarianism if you really understood that. Right. If you're measuring him from a preacher that just got called, never had any schooling or minimal level of schooling and a minimal level of exposure and platform and all of that, if you're doing that, then you're measuring him to that, then yeah, he ain't a biblical Christian. But biblical, in that, whenever you say biblical Christian, biblical is a political word. It is not a theological word. You're not going to find it, but no, it's not a scriptural word, because you're never going to find that word Bible there. You're not going to say biblical. No, biblical is a political position, right? And that's normally captured and put into spaces and places by someone who considers themselves conservative. And really, it's not conservatism, it's fundamentalism, right? That they have a frame of reference in the world. A frame of reference, a lens by which they see them. And so most people are fundamentalists that currently go to church, that speak in those terms, right? And fundamentalists specialize in otherization. Let me say it again. Fundamentalists specialize in otherization. Come on, lean into this. And all around the globe, the trouble in religion is always on those who are in religious circles all around the world. All around the world are those who are the far right or who dwell on the polars or the extremes. And that's in Christian, that's in Muslims, that's in Hindu, and I mean, whatever other kind of religion, it's the extremists. It's the extremists. And so, you know, I had a brother say, well, you know, when your preachers get up to preach, I don't want to come to hear nothing about political politics. I just want y'all to preach Jesus. No, you do not. No. Because what? No, you do not. You do not want us to. You want us to preach to Jesus in your image and your mindset. But if you read the text, if you read the Bible, period, Matthew, matter of fact, Matthew, Mark, Luke, John. If you just read the Gospels, you will understand that Jesus' whole life and his whole ministry was not just a spiritual context of salvation, but his whole natural life and how he lived it and who he championed for was a political statement against empire. He was born into empire. Jesus himself was born into empire, both state empire and religious empire. The Romans being state empire and the Jews being religious empire. His whole birth was about empire. He had to fight on both hands. He had to fight Rome, right? When he says, I'm the Son of God, that is a political statement, because the Caesars were looked to be the only sons of God. And I'm talking about the Caesars who sat in the seat of government. They were sought to be the sons of God. So when Jesus says, I am the Son of God, that was heard also in that culture as a political statement. Absolutely. Even when the triumphal entry, you know, that when he loosed the donkey and says he's riding in the city, that is a political statement. Because that's what the Caesars did. They would line up all their troops and their white horses, you know, kind of like what Hicks did the other day with the generals, right? Just line them all up and they would come in on a big white horse. Jesus comes in on a donkey on the poor side of town. And they said, blessed is he who comes in the name of the Lord, right? Hosanna, Hosanna. That was a political statement. That was not just spiritual. See, remember, it's first natural, then spiritual. Yeah. And so it's important for us to understand that, you know, oh my goodness, I got so much I want to do. It's going to be a great day. But I got to take a break. But we have to understand that we live in a dialectic. We live in a particular tension. We live in a particular moment right now where we have to understand that our faith is being challenged, and rightly so. And rightly so. It is being challenged to make sure that we are not serving a manipulation. We are not serving in a mirage. That we are doing the work of making sure our communities are better, people are better because of who we are. That we are being fruitful, and that we are multiplying. That we are not looking at people as if they're beneath us and under us, but we see them as our brothers and sisters. We have to do better. We have to do better as a people. We have to establish lasting relationships that make each other better. And that's what we're going to be talking about today. What side of the relationship coin are you on? Are you apathetic? Are you sympathetic, or are you empathetic? And we're going to roll all of that out. Yeah, I know that's a big one, but I need y'all to stay tuned, locked in. There's much more to come right here with your boy, L. Spencer Smith, right here on The Culture Call. Don't you miss it.
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3: SRN News, I'm Rich Thomason in Washington. They've dotted all of the I's, crossed the T's, and the merger between Paramount and Warner Brothers Discovery has closed. It's a $110 billion transaction. The new company is called Skydance, a multimedia giant. Its assets spread across a host of platforms. President Trump confirms it was the threat of attack that prompted the U.S. to bring a dozen B-1 bombers back home from a base in the U.K. The president, who says that gas prices are starting to fall a bit, is insisting they will really tumble once the Iran situation has been straightened out, and he says it shouldn't be long before that happens. Secretary of War Hegseth raided the recommendation. President Trump approved it. A firing squad will dispatch former Army psychiatrist Nidal Hassan. On Wall Street, the Dow is up 202 points. More details, srnnews.com.
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1: Here's your Tuscaloosa and West Alabama forecast. Of course, we'll be keeping close tabs on the weekend forecast and what we will get out of this tropical system that's coming up out of the Gulf. Looks like a landfall expected sometime late in the week into the weekend along the Mississippi or Alabama Gulf Coast. Around 90 here this afternoon with sunshine, 61 tonight, clear. Sunny tomorrow with a high near 90. Thursday and Friday, dry sunshine, highs near 90. Richard Wedding of the Weather Channel for Town Square Media, Tuscaloosa.
2: It's 76 degrees in Tuscaloosa.
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4: 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And we are talking about feelings. How do you feel? How is this season moving you? Emotions. And not just simply emotions about our people and I feel sad or I feel glad. I'm not talking about the simplistic emotions. I'm talking about what is moving you in this season. What is moving you in this time? You know what I'm saying? Well, when you look at all of the things that's going on, part of our healthcare is self-care, and a part of our self-care is honest self-reflection. And I think as we started talking about in the first in our centering moment about the word of God being the mirror again, that I think these times and how we move within the confines of this time, are mirrors. They are mirrors to us, distinctive mirrors that we cannot avoid, that we've got to be, you know, clear about who we are at this moment. Part of the problem is that, you know, leading up to November of last year before this presidential election, right? And again, there are many controversies, you know, controversial takes, you know, whether, you know, things were all on the up and up, you know, when you look at the backdrop, because unfortunately, when you're dealing with one that deceives, one that lies, one that manipulates, and one that never accepts responsibility, they will do anything. If you just look at the nature, there are people that are behind the scenes that want and crave power and control. So you can never say, right? You can never say what did and or did not happen. See, this is why we have classified information, right? So I get it. I understand. Just from a political and sociological context, that's kind of what we do. Right. We don't necessarily live in a space where honesty and integrity and accountability are the hallmarks. You know, it can be in verbiage, but in reality, it's not. And so but one of the things that we refuse to do is take an honest look at who the American populations really are. And I'm talking about regionally. I'm not just talking about racially. I'm talking about regionally. I'm talking about ideologically. I'm talking about from a tip of the aspect of religion, you know, that many of us have never come to terms with the fact of who we are. A lot of people that call themselves faith-filled Christians, believers, are simply ideological. There is no theology, or there is no really commitment to what is in scripture or what is a standard of humanity and treating people right, looking through the lens of seeing my brother and my sister and having a real human connection and relationship with them, because that's not necessarily what we really move by in this country, right? So, I mean, I think, again, honesty is always the best policy, right? especially, you know, especially when it comes to dealing with ourselves. You know, everybody's like self-care, self-help. But that the first part of that is self-awareness. And you got to start beginning to look at yourself and say, what kind of person really am I? You know, you go to church every Sunday, you go on Bible study, you're on these boards, you serve and all, you know, in, within the confines of your church. But what kind of platform, what kind of mindset, what kind of ideals and or standards are at work behind the curtain of your service, of your praxis, of your actions, right? What kind of person in your heart are you, right? That you know, that's important because that will tell us more whether there has been some level of transformation, conversion, whether there is really a heart of stone or a heart of flesh, as the text would put it. That will tell us what kind of relationships you have and how you measure people, right? I never understood people who were, you know, drinkers and smokers and, you know, any kind of other kind of situation that they found themselves in doing repeatedly. And then they come to church, they, air quotes, meet the Lord, give the preacher their hand, and then they turn into these people who are so hardened and unforgiving. They turn into these people who have literally forgotten the kind of persons they are and that they were. They forget the mercies. They forget the grace. They forget, you know, the people that put you in bed when you didn't even know where you were because you were so out of your mind, drunk, and all of these things. They forget that. And they judge so very harshly other people. They have children out of wedlock. I mean, you know, 13 children and all that kind of stuff, doing all out in the street. Then they say they find the Lord, right? And I'm not having a problem with them finding the Lord. I'm just concerned if the Lord found them, but that's another subject. But they say they found the Lord. And then they become these people. They become these ideologues. They become these folk that look at other people who were in the exact same condition that they were in. And they're like, oh, she should have, he should have. I mean, and they get on this whole idea, this kick of this judgmental trope. And I'm, you know, and they're not moved by compassion to say, you know what, I know where you are, I know where you've been, I know how this feels, or X, Y, Z, A, B, C. They don't say, hey, I know how it feels for people to castigate you and ostracize you. I know how that feels for you to walk into church and have to apologize before people. I know how it feels to be uncovered. I know how it feels to be called a Jezebel. I know how it feels to suffer the wrath of religious people. And I'm not going to do that to you. I'm going to cover you. I'm going to love you. I'm going to walk with you through your journey of life on this situation. But I don't understand people who are in that who had the same experience, say they found the Lord, and then become judge and jury of other people's very real human condition. Because let's not disconnect it. That's people's real human condition. What if that person struggled? Come lean in. Come on, don't cut it off yet. What if that person's struggle is your test? Try it again. Let me back up because you moved us too fast, Reverend. Okay, no problem. No issue. I'm good. I can repeat it again. What if that person's struggle, their journey, is your test to see the lessons you've learned, to see the kind of person you are? Don't run away from it. Look at it in the face. What if God allowed that person who currently is struggling with what you dealt with, not their test, but yours? What if heaven is trying to see how you would treat them? What if heaven is trying to see how grateful you are and appreciative that you are by how you handle them. And if that be the case, then how are you passing the test? Or are you feeling miserably trying to uphold some kind of Christian ethos, some kind of standard? And then if that be the case, who gave you that standard? And if that be the case, who are they to give you a standard? You feel what I'm saying? Exactly. Yeah, so who's doing all that? Who's doing all this stuff? You see what I'm saying? Who taught you to think like that? Watch this. Who taught you to think anti-Christ? Who taught you to pick up the stone of a woman caught in adultery when you've been that woman before? When you've been that person before? Who taught you that? This is why Jesus writes on the ground. He said, you are without sin. And you are without this sin. It's when you really read it in the right text. You are without let them cast the first stone. And guess what they had to do? Drop their rock. But here's the point, y'all. Here's the point in the dropping the rock scenario. I love that scenario. The point there is that they were willing to kill somebody for something that they did and didn't get caught with. You see? Remember, when you enter into that text, they're using this woman, this situation, to test Jesus. Right? They're using, because they're so religious. They've been taught so fundamentalistically. They have been taught all of that for so long that they have the right by the law of Moses. How you going to blame Moses? But nonetheless, we got the right. And our law says this woman should be stoned. And Jesus is like, well, for real though? You think so? You think you got that right? Okay, cool. No problem. Listen. You've been waiting in the balance of fine warning. He said, if y'all who ain't got no sin, like this woman right here, then let them cast the first stone. And the scenario is amazing, y'all. They all drop their stones. That is amazing, Culture Call. They all drop their stones. You feel me? And I think that the time that we're living in right now, there's an ilk that have stones in their hands. And they're coming after people. They're coming after humans. They're coming after their brothers, their sisters. They're throwing their sons and their daughters out. They uphold some level of standard and righteousness based upon who? Because God never said that. The text never says that if your sons or your daughters show up in a certain way that you should separate from them and not love them and throw them out of your house. That is not what the text says. You want to see them change and transform? The Bible says, with loving kindness have I drawn thee. Oh, did you forget that loving kindness? That only works for me and my stuff. No, it doesn't. No, it does not. Yeah, I hate to say it. We keep failing an open book test because we really won't open the book. That's the point. He gives us these tests and says, you can use the book, open it up. Right? But you're not opening the book. You're opening the lens of your own experience. And if I act like this has never happened to me, I can make up in my own mind that I'm perfect and I've never had an issue. And that is a lie. That is not the truth. That is hypocrisy. That is obfuscation. That is confusing the truth. The text says you can turn the truth into a lie. Right? And so, and see, the metric of that, the metric of transformation, the metric of divine conversion is how we treat other people. That's exactly what it is. The metric of transformation is not that you just go to church on Sunday. We're glad that you come. So glad to see you. God bless you and yours. Yeah? But the metric is this. How has the encounter changed you and how to treat others? And it's not you treat them like you want to be treated or treat them like you think that you treat them like Christ would have treated them. He covered that woman. You talking about that woman at the well? Guess what? Why? For what? You used to be her. Yeah, male or female, you used to be her. So how now? How now? How now do you not have empathy and compassion toward those who are struggling? See, this is the danger of letting rich men deal with the affairs of common people who have not been rich, because they're only going to look out for themselves because they don't have any kind of understanding. This is the cause. They have no understanding of what the human struggle is because they've never had to struggle. They've never been poor. They've never not had something. So it's easy for them to take care of health care, because health care or not, they're not paying the same. It doesn't affect them. They're padlocked by their unsure and uncertain riches. And these are the people who we put in place. Oh, they got a lot of money. Right now, you got to spend millions of dollars just to win an election. And when you spend that kind of money, when you use money like that, and you put people in certain places, right? Because in your mind, it's like, oh, well, they don't need no money, so they ain't going to steal the money. But in some cases, you have to ask, how did they get the money that you say they ain't stealing? You see what I'm saying? This is not, again, we are failing an open book test. It's not difficult. It's not hard at all. It's not. It's amazing. It is literally amazing that we find ourselves in this spot. It is. And when you think about it, Culture Call, it causes us to sit back and we have to be pensive about this. You have to start saying, you know what? There's a lot of truth to that. Yeah. This whole American experiment. The entire American experiment. It's just that I'm going to take from those who do not have. I'm going to walk by. I'd rather a child, die from cancer than to pay for cancer treatment and cancer research. That's what we've become. And for what? Who's setting the standard? And the question is, why are we willing to live by it? Listen, we got to take a break, y'all. I know I'm giving you a lot to think about. We got to take a break, though. Right here on The Culture Call, Praise 93.3 FM 790 WTSK. 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

We are back. It's the top of the hour. Yeah, 11 a.m. is some change right here at the Culture Call with your boy, L. Spencer Smith, Praise 93.3 FM, 790 WTSK, The Truth. Hey, your inspiration station. Right, absolutely. Hey, want to welcome all of our second hour listeners. That's right, we've been waiting on you. We laid over just for you. Absolutely. And so find you a seat. Yeah, there's much room, much more room for you. Hey, we reserved some just for you. Sit up here in first class with me. And hey, well, actually, I'm the pilot. So, yeah, you can't sit with me. But nonetheless, we're glad to have you on. And no matter what you're doing, we want to make sure that you are comfortable listening to what we have to say. We've been talking and having a very engaging conversation about, you know, how we move forward with our emotions and our feelings and our compassion in this season. And this is not a spicy subject of sort. And every subject doesn't need to be spicy. Some of our subject matter, especially in the times in which we live, they need to cause us to think and to examine ourselves. I think it's very important for us to do that, to examine who we are, what we have, what we've been called to do, you know, as humans, as people, and I'm using this subject matter to drive a point, as godly people, right? And sometimes what we find in our actions, in our praxis, is that, and I've lived a while, observed a while, met many people, that there are people, a lot of people who have the label or the moniker Christian, I am a Christian, you know, they say it in their profiles on their social media, they'll announce that they are, and that, again, that word Christian has become not a biblical and or a theological term, but an ideological term, a political term, right? Because, you know, that then you start asking, you have to start asking, what kind of Christian are you, if that be the case? Because if you can be unmoved and you can see the world in its state and you're not moved to help who Jesus Christ, whom they gave the name Christian for, followers of Christ, if you can see what's happening in the world and you can see what's going on, if you can walk over the least of these, my brethren, not give them drink, not give, and you support a government and an administration, and I'm not just talking about federal, but I'm talking about at any level, and not be moved by that, then I'm going to have to question. I'm going to have to question whether you are what you say you are in terms of your label. Because people are not afraid to throw labels around. Especially, you know, a lot of people's lives don't match the label that they attend to. And that's just facts. That's not castigation. I'm not coming at nobody. I'm not casting aspersions against anybody. I'm not trying to, you know, sound off. I'm just talking about what is real. And a lot of people call themselves Christian have never really read the Bible. They've never really read the Gospels. They never really researched what Jesus Christ has done, what he did, right? They never function in that kind of certainty. Never. Trust me, I've been to church literally, you know, since I was a little boy. I've been in church, sitting at my great-grandfather's feet, just listening, reading the Bible, you know, since I was a little boy, you know, and looking and marveling at the text. I was fascinated by the miracles. And then when I grew up, I started looking at who Jesus performed miracles for. And then when I grew up, I started trying to figure out the meta-narrative of Jesus. I got a little older, and then I started moving on past the Gospels into the epistles and the letters, Acts, Romans, 1st, 2nd Corinthians, you know, Galatians. You know, I started looking at all those things, Colossians, Ephesians, Philippians. I started looking at all those, you know, the pastoral books,
First, Second Timothy, all of those. I started looking at that and just trying to get the full breadth and width because I wanted to know, how Paul, Paulus in Greek, I wanted to know how he made that transition, you know? And for the text, people called him Paul, but in the real culture, they still called him Saul. I mean, whatever. But I was just trying to figure out the connection and how he expands upon this concept or the identity concept called Christ, the Christ, right? And how he doesn't mention a lot about Jesus, but he talks about the Christ, and he really talks about the epitome of who Jesus was and what it means to be for churches. He begins to what started off as a spontaneous apostolic mission from God in the Gospels, he transformed it into institutional standard, into institutional principle and practice with regards to establishing churches apostolically, right? So I always was interested in bridging that gap. Again, I know this probably sounds very academic. It's really not. I just want to know how we got from Jesus to Paul, you know, right? I wanted to know, see, here's the deal, that Paul is the church's main character. And I'm talking about still today, right? He's really still the main character. They might not say it, but yeah, right? But in that day, Jesus was Paul's main character. Christ was Paul's main character. Today, for today's church, our main character is Paul, right? But in Paul's day, Paul's main character was Christ. And in the Gospels' main character was Jesus. So I was always fascinated about that particular evolution, right? Because we have a way of disconnecting righteous resolve and understanding from the Gospels. And we try to make Paul say things and contort things that were framed for political control. Our interpretations, the way that our lens have been shaped, we try to do that with our own political and cultural kinds of surveys, right? So it was always fascinating to me. So I was that Bible nerd kid. I was glad when music came along because I found another thing to be a nerd about, right? But I was always fascinated that, you know, that this immigrant, you know, that Jesus could hide in a place called Egypt, right? Because his life was endangered by the state, right? That his life was endangered by the religious state and the empire state. Both of those had issues, right? The Caesars had a problem. Herod had a problem. All these people had issues, right? With this Jesus boy. And so much so of that, you know, he had to escape into Egypt, you know, for which was amazing. It's an amazing turn of events because when you think about it, you know, it's the same place where Moses hid. we castigate Egypt, right? Yeah. But the Savior goes to Egypt to hide away from imperialism and religious leadership trying to religious monarchy trying to kill him, right? So he grows up in this whole system of oppression. And so that was very interesting to me. Because that sets the background to how Jesus begins to move in the world. And his greatest issue when he was alive, truth be told, his greatest issue were religious people. His greatest issue. He doesn't get to the cross if he's not sold out by religious people. Let's try this again. Okay. He doesn't get to Calvary. This is something that we don't want to talk about, that we don't like to talk about, but it's just facts. He doesn't get to Calvary if it's not by religious people. Religious people sold him, watch this, to the state. They take him
do Cassius Pontius Pilate. Yeah? Caiaphas and Annas, religious leaders, bring him before Pilate, who is the province governor over that region. And even the state was like, yo, I find no fault in this man. Y'all, what we doing here? And then they had to misconstrue it, right? And so when you understand it, when he says, you know, this whole scenario about, remember, give us Barabbas. Well, here's the facts. The full name of Barabbas is Jesus Barabbas. So, yeah, you see what I'm saying? So, right. So when they say give us Barabbas, it wasn't just give us Barabbas. Barabbas's full name was Jesus Barabbas. Barabbas. Absolutely. So there were two, and they chose, of course, Barabbas. Right? Because, you know, the writers of the text can say, give us Jesus or give us, which one do you want, Jesus or Jesus? No. But really, that was the choice. And my fear is, where are you going with this? Because this sounds like a biblical historical ramble. And it's not. I'm going somewhere with this. That at every pivotal moment in a history, not just American history, but in history, somehow we always, the world government always chooses the wrong Jesus to follow. That part. Yeah. Right? And even when Pilate's wife was like, yo, you might want to not, don't get into this. Don't get into this. Because the problem is with these religious folks is they want the same thing you want, which is the protection of their control and power. They want to be able to be the ones that say what's right, what's wrong, who goes to hell, who doesn't go to hell, who does this, does that. And their concept of hell was just not how ours was. Ours was based on a different construct. But that's nonetheless, yeah, they want that power, the same power and control. And what they're willing to do is that they are willing to support the power and control of empire. Yes? They will align themselves with empire. Religion and empire will align itself to do this. That's how we get the narrative. That's the Bible story. But when you start looking at his words, it is amazing. It is amazing the way that it is constructed. It is amazing in the way that when he starts talking about, you know, blessed are ye, he's talking to poor people. He's talking to the oppressed. Right? Blessed are the merciful, for they shall obtain mercy. Blessed are the poor in heart, for they shall see God. That means that if you got a lens of racism, of classism over your heart, of genderism over your heart, guess what? You can't see God. Where? Now, no man has seen God and lived. You're exactly right. So the only God that I can see is the one that's in you. Because all of us are possessors of the Imago Dei. All of us have the image of God. Every last one. Every last one. All of us. And so if you can't see God in me, then you can't see God, period. And so when he says, blessed are the pure in heart, for they shall see God. If you can't look at your brother and your sister and see an element of God at work, God in existence, then yeah, it says something not about them, but about you. Right? Yeah, I didn't make it up. It's right there. It's right there. And I know I'm talking to church folks. I know it. So, yeah. Yeah. See, so today I'm waxing on this because I want us to understand. I want us to understand the reality of what he's talking about. The rich folk didn't need two fish and five loaves of bread multiplied. No. As a matter of fact, there are a lot of rich people on that were bankrolling a lot of his ministry, and they did it through their wives. Their wives were, if you look at it, the women were tremendous bankrollers of Jesus and his disciples' ministry for that 3.5 years. Tremendous bankrollers. Yeah. That's what I'm saying. If we're not willing to see the humanity
and the immigrant. That's why I hate the term. You got to know it's a political term when you say illegal immigrant. They didn't come to this country like they were supposed to. Well, wait a minute. If that's the case, nobody did, except those who were native here, the indigenous here. Nobody did.

It was written for our learning. That's the text. It was written for our learning. So I must learn first and then allow my time to learn the lessons of that time. So if I don't stop and say, you know what, I don't think that's what he meant. I don't think that's what he was saying. I'm sure enough don't think that's what he was saying. If we don't stop and pause and do that, the work of that, exactly. Now people get flustered when I start talking like that. Man, just preach the gospel. Well, I am. I'm in the book. That's what I tell them. I'm in the book. Y'all, this is funny. So I was dealing with this individual on social media, and you know, I just every now and then I just mess with them just to be messing with folks. I know it. Y'all pray for me. Pretty much my strength in the Lord. Okay, but I was like, yo, what are you talking about? What are you talking about? And so I was winning the argument. So he said, seriously, y'all. He said, oh yeah, and how were you baptized? And what name? I said, oh no, we're not doing this conversation. We are not doing that. We're talking about how you just misinterpreted this text, not misinterpreted, but misapplied the text. And I said to him, I see what you're doing, but you're using it in a very myopic way. You're using it in a way that is apportioned to a particular lens. And I'm telling you, that's not what the text is trying to say, or what you're trying to intimate the text to say. You can't stand 10 toes down on what you're saying, right? Oh yeah. Well, how were you baptized? I said, what? I was like, are you serious? Is that the conversation we having right now? I didn't even answer. I didn't bother. I went on about my day. I went on. That's one of the categories where the text says about foolish debates. That's hilarious to me. Hilarious to me. To me, hilarious. It is. And so, you know, the reality is that there are people right now that are trying to twist the text. You know, there are folks like, well, don't be so pro-black that you forget about Christ. I said, yo, first of all, that narrative you're trying to create from Galatians chapter number 3, there's no male, no female, no Jew, no Greek, no bond, no free. We are all one in Christ. That text is not negating humanity. It's not negating how I show up in the world. And I should abandon how I show up. Second of all, there is not one, the history of the black church is not one that ever puts our color over Christ. That's not what we do. Because we understand, we have understood that we've come this far by faith, leaning on what? The Lord, trusting in his holy word. That part. We understand if it had not been for the Lord. That's what we understand. And see, I'm saying, no, you're serving that to the wrong. We've never been so pro-black that, I'm talking about the black church now. I'm not talking about pro-black associations that are not religiously affiliated with the church. We're not. I can't answer for them because I ain't never been them. But I'm talking about as one who has been born, reared, raised, revitalized, covered, you know, affirmed by the black church. That is not what we do. And what you ain't going to do is try to sell that like that's what we do. Now, I said, turn that on other folks. You say that to them. You know why you over here saying that to us? Because you are part and parcel of the problem. You have a good day. No, I'm saying, yeah, you have the day you deserve. Yeah, I'm that kind of guy. I'm that one. Y'all pray for me. How the old saints say, pray for those who know the worth of prayer, pretty much my strength in the Lord. That's that I'll be the son he's calling for in these last and evil days. Absolutely. What you ain't going to do is that. No. You're not going to tell me not to honor my grandfather, my great-grandmother, my grandmother, and all those who served in the church and built up.

communities in the faith, you're not going to tell me I can't honor them and venerate them. That's not what you're going to tell me. You know, with your ancestral worship, I don't pray to them. And they never taught me to pray to them. They never taught me to pray to them. They said, when you pray, here's who you pray to. When you can't call us, you can't find us, or we've gone on in the deep sleep and apart from the earth, we time and stuff. This is who you call on. That's the narrative that they're. And I know y'all listening to me, and your parents told you the same thing. Grandparents told you the same thing. Great grandparents, etc. Absolutely. What are you talking about? See, but they're using the text to create a political divide, because they're losing the idea of empathy. They're losing the idea of who they are. They're losing the idea of who they are. They're losing the idea of who they are, so that we can make sure that what we have endured continues. You see? So that's important. Very important. Very important. Very important. And so if we don't do that, if we don't do that, we're going to have an issue of losing who we are as a people. That's all. Yeah, so we got an issue. We have an issue. And so my thing is, don't allow anyone to make you feel, when you see your reflection, that you are lesser, or that you can't honor the reflection of what God has made you to be. That's absolutely not. That's a non-negotiable for me. And Culture Call, it's a non-negotiable for you. I'm going to go and say it right now. It's a non-negotiable for you as well. Right? Now, what I'm trying to understand, right, is this. I'm trying to figure out how to say this so some of y'all won't get upset. But I'm going to say it anyway because, it's just who I am. Here's the deal. So what we got to learn how to do is begin to read the room. Read the room. Okay. Bishop, what you talking about? Read the room. Okay. Now, let me tell you what I mean. How do they commit violence on each other? I mean, for the last 3-4 weeks, black folks ain't had nothing to do with it. Not a shooting, not a protest, not a violence, not a arson, not a nothing. How, if it's them on them, they get mad at our community, HBCUs? Why are HBCUs getting threatened? Why are our cities being the ones being the National Guard? Don't seem like you should have sent that to Utah. You should send that to the places where it's happening. Why are you trying to do that? What? It's almost like, yeah, we doing it, but guess what we doing? Well, guess what else? Right? You have to stop and ask yourself the question, because those questions matter. I'll say it again. Those questions matter. Okay? Okay. That's all I'm trying to get you to. I'm trying to get you to a place to understand. Yeah. So you see, There is a construct. When you read online now, the problem is, don't be so pro-black that you forget about Christ. And a lot of times it's black folks that's coming to say that. And I'm like, let's do it. Come on, let's. If that's the hill that you want to unalive yourself on, let's do it. Right? But it's trying to tear our consciousness and our compassion into, to say that we got to be invisible. We have to be colorblind. We can't see the pain and the hurt of others and come to their aid. That which we have historically done, because most people have gotten their civil rights because of us. Period. That's a historical fact. So, yeah. But the attack, and I just want to know, Culture Call, we got to start asking the

0: question and start calling people to the carpet and say, what y'all doing? Tell the truth about yourself, because there is a lack of reflection. And I'm not talking about looking backwards. I'm talking about looking in the mirror and seeing themselves. There's a lack of that going on right now in this country. A lack of it. From white and black folks. We are looking at the word and forgetting the kind of people that we are. Listen, got to take a break. Y'all get a breath, get something to drink, and I'll be right back with the Culture Call with your boy, L. Spencer Smith.
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2: With SRN News, I'm Bob Agnew. In Washington, President Trump heading to Maryland today after visiting Deep Red, Nebraska on Monday for another rally ahead of the midterm elections. He spoke in Grand Island in support of Senator Pete Ricketts and other Republicans running in that state. The administration says observers from the Organization for Security and Cooperation in Europe will not be invited to witness the upcoming midterms. That marks the first time in more than two decades that monitors from the regional security group have been blocked. Leaders from OpenAI, Meta, Anthropic, and Google faced tough questions about AI safety during a New York City Council hearing on Monday. They were asked to quantify the risk of a catastrophic AI failure. An OpenAI executive says she could not give a number, prompting a council speaker to call the answer flippant. The company said they are committed to safety. More on these stories at srnnews.com.
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2: Here's your Tuscaloosa and West Alabama forecast. Of course, we'll be keeping close tabs on the weekend forecast and what we will get out of this tropical system that's coming up out of the Gulf. Looks like a landfall expected sometime late in the week into the weekend along the Mississippi or Alabama Gulf Coast. Around 90 here this afternoon with sunshine, 61 tonight, clear, sunny tomorrow with a high near 90, Thursday and Friday, dry sunshine, highs near 90. Richard Wedding of the Weather Channel for Town Square Media, Tuscaloosa.
3: It's 80 degrees in Tuscaloosa.
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6: And we are back right here on the Culture Call with your boy L. Spencer Smith. And we've been having a conversation. Y'all, we have been having a talk for real, for real. And I just want to make sure that we understand what it looks like to live in the world that doesn't know how to adjust reflections. I'm concerned that as we walk in this world, we are responsible. We are truly responsible for how we look to other people. You know, they're like, well, Christians are under persecution. No, they're not. They are not. They are not. They are not. They are not under persecution. I think that in this moment, we as Christians, believers, people of faith, people of the way, are experiencing a tremendous shock to see that the world is rejecting the brand of Christianity that has been purported to be Bible, biblical, right? I think that the world is becoming knowledgeable and more advanced, educated about this book, you know, basic instructions before leaving Earth, right? That we say, I think people are coming to the place that, well, when I read this, and I'm talking about people who don't even believe in our faith, even those who are in our faith that operate from what schools and theological school calls the hermeneutic of suspicion. When they're looking at it and say, well, when I read this and y'all doing this, I read this, and then y'all support this, when I understand this, but then I see you say this, I'm confused. I am veritably confused. I don't know what's happening. And that's fair. Let me say it again. And that is fair. And so we're living in this whole idea where people are saying, no. Look at who you are. Look at who you are. You see? And the problem that we're having is that people are willing to use the label. Y'all, this is more than a label. This is a lifestyle. My granddaddy taught me that. He's like, son, because I remember when he was sitting up in this chair, I could see him sitting there, you know, and I came home from college and I said, granddaddy, I believe I'm ready to accept my calling to preach into the ministry. And he sat up in his little chair. He sat up in his little recliner and he pulled up in his recliner and said, you think so? I said, yeah, I believe the Lord is calling me to preach. And so the first thing he says, what did he say? What did he say? What did he say in his word? Where did he point? What is he calling you to do? I said, what do you mean? He said, did this word call you? Were you reading something and you heard God's voice through his word? And I said, oh, yes, sir. And it was Romans 12, 1 and 2. I beseech you therefore, brethren, by the mercies of God, that you present your body a living sacrifice, holy and acceptable unto God, which is a reasonable service. And then be not conformed to this world, but be transformed by the renewing of your mind, that you may prove that which is that good, acceptable, and perfect will of God. Boom. And so I told him that. He said, okay. He said, all right. He said, what you got a heart for? He said, are you willing to live this? And I had seen my granddaddy live. I mean, just a man of character and integrity, a soft-spoken man when he was out the pulpit, and when you give him a mic, a dynamo, I see so much of him in me in that regard. And he was like, okay, all right. He said, you got to be willing to live this. That's going to be your greatest message. I was like, yo. I mean, and as a young preacher, 16, 17 years old, I was like, yo. I was like, He said, no, you got to be willing to live this. I'm not saying you ain't going to make no mistakes. I'm not going to say that you're not going to learn some lessons on the way. But as a young man, you got to be willing to live this. This just can't be a label. It's got to be a life. And that's kind of how I've tried to live my life. Some days good, some days bad, but every day learning. That many people have made this thing a label. And it's not their life. It's not their life at all. It's not. And you can see it in their actions. That when you read the text and you're like, yo, when you pray, don't pray, you know, so other people can see you and using fancy words, you know, but pray in private. And then what you pray in private, I'm going to reveal, or I'm going to show you, or I'm going to manifest in public your private prayer. And that doesn't mean that we can't pray in church in public. That doesn't mean that corporate prayer is wrong. But that means is that when prayer is a show, when prayer is a something we do, when we take cameras and just, you know, while we laying hands on our favorite person, our favorite candidate, and we take pictures of them as if we're doing God a favor. God, that's what the text is talking about, because that's what the religious people of Jesus' day did. They were praying in public, republic with all their phylacteries and all. They were looking so deep and so holy and all that. They all these different kinds of things. And Jesus said, that's just a show. That's just show. That's hypocrisy. I mean, it's right there, you know. It's right there. So when my friend's like, yo, Martin Luther King didn't preach the gospel. I said, no, he lived it. He lived it. Why are you so busy trying to be rapture ready, but you're creating hell on earth? Then the question is, why would anybody want to go to heaven if you're going to be there, if you're creating such hell on the earth for them now? That doesn't make any sense. And it's an antithesis. It is the counter narrative of the scripture. Period. Absolutely. And so that's one of the things that we really have to begin to understand, Culture Call, that a part of who we are. I don't care whether you Baptist, Methodist, Pentecostal, Episcopal, you know, all these other names, Anglican, I mean, Catholic, doesn't matter. Those things are secondary, and dare I say even tertiary. That there are many people that don't have labels to their faith, but live their faith in practice. There are many people that don't go and ascribe to your Southern Baptist or your Missionary Baptist or your Progressive Baptist or your Apostolic, your Pentecostal Assemblies of the World, or your Church of God in Christ, or your United Holy Church. There's many people that don't ascribe to your AME, AME Zion, Christian Methodist Episcopal. Doesn't ascribe to none of that. None of those things. They just have faith in Jesus. They have faith in God, and they just treat people right, and they just try to do the right thing. And I'm telling you, Jesus existed in a world with no Christians. I'm going to try it again, because somebody didn't hear me. I'm not saying that, okay, What you ain't going to do is say, I said something I didn't say. I'm not saying that to be one. What I am saying, however, is that Jesus lived in a world where there were no Christians because he was not one of them. He wasn't. Not one of them at and all. He lived in that world. And so, you know, the reality is that we have to come to the understanding that maybe, just maybe, we need to begin to understand exactly the kind of world that we are living in now and be who he says to be instead of what our labels are, to be reflective of who we are. Look deep in our hearts and see if we're really measuring up. You feel me? Listen, we got to land this plane today, but I got a few more things I want to mention. Y'all keep it locked right here. We'll be right back.
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7: That tropical system moving out of the Gulf of Campeche is expected to make landfall along the central Gulf Coast later this week, according to Alabama Weather Network's James Spann.
8: The bulk of this will be Friday night through Sunday.
7: There is currently a 90% chance for continued strengthening. State health officials are suggesting now's the time to get your flu shot while activity is low in the state. And the council for the Walker County town of Nauvoo will accept the resignation of the mayor on Wednesday. In sports, the Braves and Dodgers tied at one game apiece as they move the NLCS to Atlanta at 5. Click TuscaloosaThread.com for more news. I'm Don Hartley.
6: And we are back. It's time to land this plane, y'all. It's been a great day, a fun day here at the Culture Call with your boy, L. Spencer Smith. And I'm telling you, I pray, my prayer, my sincere prayer, is that we've learned something today. I know that this conversation was a little bit off of the beaten path of normally what I do. You know, I try to do something from a community orientation or relationships or whatever. I try to, you know, be very, objective and deal with a lot of subjects, you know, that are fun, some lighthearted, you know, because guess what? You got to fill up 2 hours some kind of way, right? So you might as well enjoy doing it. But this morning I felt compelled. I felt compelled in my heart, in my spirit to just kind of share with you exactly where we are as a country and to alert you and to make known what I believe is something that is centrally valuable to who we are and to what we do. It's important that if we're going to be a community, if we're going to be people who are those who are really viable and valuable in the world in which we live, then we've got to gain the proper lens. We've got to gain the proper lens and the proper context of who we are. We got to make certain that at the end of the day, that we're being who we were called and designed to be. And that we can't just do that simply out of a measure and a manner of, you know, hey, we go along to get along. We can't do that in this world. Not in the current, you know, we've always as a people spoken truth to power. Always. We've always done that. That's just been who we are. That's that assignment, our earthly assignment that I believe that God has given us. That we see the world through the lens, yes, of our vessel, of our form. And so it is through our form, our vessel, our color, our culture, that we do the divine function of being fruitful, multiplying, replenish, subduing, and have dominion, or having dominion. I think we do that vis-a-vis the lens that we have. We see oppression because we've been oppressed. We see pain because we've been in pain. We see struggle because we've been in struggle. But it's not enough to see it and not respond to it. And so we respond to it in a different way because that's the lens that God has given us to live out Christ, right? So we can't disconnect from it. Neither should we, because we've been called to this work, right? I can't speak for anybody's lens. See, because we can't live out the lens or live out our lives based upon the news that's shaped around us, disconnected from God's intent, because it's his breath. It's his intention. It's his image. God made man after his image and after his likeness. And God blessed them. Image of God created he him, male and female created he them. And God blessed them and said, be fruitful, multiply, replenish, subdue, and have dominion. And so there's a context to that. And that context is through the lens of Genesis 2. And God took the dust of the earth and he made man. Genesis 1, God created. Genesis 2, God made. Genesis 1, God didn't get his hand involved. Genesis 2, God got his hands involved. God made man. Right? So don't let anyone tell you that who you are has not been made by God, expressly been made by God. We are fearfully and wonderfully made. Psalm 139. So it is in that made that we've been given a particular lens. And God breathed into man the breath of life. That word breath of life is the Hebraic word neshama, which means he's given us consciousness, awareness of how we are, spiritual awareness, connection with him, self-awareness, connection with ourselves, and social awareness, connections with our fellow man. We do all of that through our humanity. And so as a black man, I have that responsibility. Yes, I do. I have that responsibility that will not change. And nobody's going to disconnect me from that. As long as I reflect and I look at the text and I can see myself and to see where I need to be better, see where I should have done better, see where I have or have not been reflecting God's highest intention for me is what I do. And so that's how we live this life. You know, and I want to send you off with that today. I want you to be reflective today, contemplative, if you will, to say, as a person, as a human, as a community, are we living and living out how we ought to be living out? And what should be our response in these times? And that'll tell you exactly who you are in the world. Listen, at the end of every phone call, my grandmother and my mother used to say, I love you a bushel and I love you a peck. And I love you a hug around the neck. This has been your boy, L. Spencer Smith, right here. That's right. 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
1: He cannot fail. Say it again. Tell him there is no failure. Say it like you believe it. There is no failure.

There is no failure in God. Ain't it good to know that there is only one thing that God cannot do, and that is he cannot fail. Amen to that. Happy Tuesday, friends. So glad to be back with you today. Here's a classic from BB and CC Winans. 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
1: Let me hear you make some Holy Ghost crazy noise right now. Let me hear.

0: Hosanna is an expression of praise, joy, adoration unto the Lord. Hosanna to the highest. Kirk Franklin on Praise with TJ. Okay, have you heard the new song with Kirk Franklin and the rapper Glorilla? There are really some people who are upset that Kirk Franklin did a record with Glorilla. But the interesting thing is, it's the second one. So Glorilla released an album earlier this year, and it won a BET Gospel Award, a Bobby Jones Gospel Award at the BET Awards. So now that Kirk Franklin is getting ready to drop an album, he asked Glorilla to be on his album, and it's going to be on his album, which is coming out in a couple of weeks or so. That's Kirk Franklin. Maybe you'll hear it soon here. Stay close. Coming right back. I've got more music on the way to keep you encouraged. Yolanda Adams, Erica Campbell, and Morris all on the way. It's Praise with T.
1: 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Hey there. It's L. Spencer Smith here, and I'm so excited to join the 93.3 team with my all-new talk show, The Culture Call. 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Listen, we're going to talk about everything that's going on in Tuscaloosa and the surrounding areas, even across the country. And guess what? 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

0: With SRN News, I'm Bob Agnew in Washington. Former Army psychiatrist Nedal Hassan, who was sentenced to death for a 2009 mass shooting at Fort Hood, Texas, will be executed by firing squad. Under Army policy, an execution must be carried out within 150 days of presidential approval, but no sooner than 60 days after authorization. The attack killed 13 people and wounded 32 others. A woman in her early 20s is dead and a baby is in critical condition after they were reportedly thrown down from a Bronx apartment balcony. Police discovered their bodies around 3 this morning. No arrests have been announced so far. After more than a two-decade-long career, Lionel Messi will begin his retirement after taking to the soccer pitch for the last time today for Argentina. It's been a winning session so far on Wall Street. Right now, the Dow Jones Industrial Average is up by 346 points. The NASDAQ up 218. This is SRN News.
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1: Here's your Tuscaloosa and West Alabama forecast. Of course, we'll be keeping close tabs on the weekend forecast and what we will get out of this tropical system that's coming up out of the Gulf. Looks like a landfall expected sometime late in the week into the weekend along the Mississippi or Alabama Gulf Coast. Around 90 here this afternoon with sunshine, 61 tonight, clear. Sunny tomorrow with a high near 90. Thursday and Friday, dry sunshine, highs near 90. Richard Wedding of the Weather Channel for Town Square Media, Tuscaloosa.
2: It's 83 degrees in Tuscaloosa.
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0: is who he says he is, and he will do what he says he will do. Bishop Jason Nelson, I am on Praise with TJ. This is the day the Lord has made. Let us rejoice and be glad in it. There is always something to rejoice about. What a mighty God we serve. Otis Kemp, he's on the way. Give me 7 minutes. It's Praise with
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2: Hello, this is State Representative A.J. McCampbell, House District 71. Right now, families are being squeezed from every direction. 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
23: That tropical system moving out of the Gulf of Campeche is expected to make landfall along the central Gulf Coast later this week, according to Alabama Weather Network's James Spann.
24: The bulk of this will be Friday night through Sunday.
23: There is currently a 90% chance for continued strengthening. State health officials are suggesting now's the time to get your flu shot while activity is low in the state. And the council for the Walker County town of Nauvoo will accept the resignation of the mayor on Wednesday. In sports, the Braves and Dodgers tied at one game apiece as they move the NLCS to Atlanta at 5. Click TuscaloosaThread.com for more news. I'm Don Hartley.
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with Jesus. That's Kirk Whalum and our brother from South Africa, Jonathan Butler, on Praise with TJ. God is good all the time, and all the time God is good. It's just like God. Here's Evie McKinney. She's from Memphis, Tennessee, on Praise with TJ.

0: Lord, I love you. It's a love song to Jesus. Nia Allen on Praise with TJ. And a quick fun fact about Nia Allen. Did you know she used to sing background vocals for CeCe Winans? Yep, she sure did. Now she's doing her own thing. Stay close. Coming right back. I've got more music on the way to keep you encouraged. Give me 7 minutes. Otis Kemp and Morris all on the way right here on Praise with TJ.
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2: With SRN News, I'm Bob Agnew in Washington. California Governor Gavin Newsom is taking President Trump to task for suggesting Iran might want to destroy part of the Golden State. During a rally in Nebraska yesterday, the president argued that the war in Iran is worth the sacrifices

0: Americans are making. Then he said, quote, they can take out a city and single out Los Angeles and San Diego. Newsom called Trump, quote, deranged and dangerous. The president pays a visit to Maryland today after rallying supporters in Nebraska on Monday, with the midterm elections now less than a month away. The president headed to Baltimore, where he's scheduled to speak at the Sparrows Point Shipyard, an event hosted by defense technology firm Anduril Industries. SpaceX's stock shot up 8% on Monday. That makes CEO and founder Elon Musk a trillionaire. Once again, he had sunk below the trillion mark when the stocks were a bit deflated. On Wall Street now, the stocks are all doing well. The Dow is up 234 points. This is SRN News.
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2: Hello, this is State Representative A.J. McCampbell, House District 71. 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On November the 3rd, vote the straight Democratic ticket because we are fighting to keep life affordable for everyone.
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25: Here's your Tuscaloosa and West Alabama forecast. Of course, we'll be keeping close tabs on the weekend forecast and what we will get out of this tropical system that's coming up out of the Gulf. Looks like a landfall expected sometime late in the week into the weekend along the Mississippi or Alabama Gulf Coast. Around 90 here this afternoon with sunshine, 61 tonight, clear. Sunny tomorrow with a high near 90. Thursday and Friday, dry sunshine, highs near 90. Richard Wedding of the Weather Channel for Town Square Media, Tuscaloosa.
26: It's 85 degrees in Tuscaloosa.
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0: at your neighbor. 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

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He knows every hair on your head. He created your ending before your beginning, and he said in his word that your gifts will make room for you and bring you before great men. There may be times and seasons in life where you may feel like you're walking this thing called life all alone, but God is always there. 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You can pass the test and get through.

0: to the other side. 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Amen. 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Coming right back. Twinkie Clark featuring the Clark sisters. Endow Me. I love it. It's up in 7 minutes right here on Praise with T.
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0: Praise 93.790 WTSK, The Truth. It's the afternoon praise party on this terrific Tuesday. I'm Minister Chris King with you. Hope you've had a good day thus far. We'll be with you at 6 o'clock and the code this hour to win that cash is 611. 611 is the code for your chance to win cash. That's 211, excuse me, 211. 211 is the code for your chance to win cash on Praise 93 this hour. 211. All right, we got inspiration information, gospel news, church news, your request, your scripture of the day. It's Bible Trivia Tuesday. Got your Bible trivia question a little bit after 4 o'clock, so I know you're ready to answer that too. And your codes are coming up at 3, 4, and 5 o'clock for your chance to win $25K or $250 a day right here on Praise 93. All right, all right. It's a terrific Tuesday in the Lord, and we're excited and ready to jump on in with you. Here's Kirk Franklin, Do It Again.
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0: is, it's all working for you good today. Praise 93.790 WTSK, the truth. That's Mike Teasy and Erica Campbell. Before that, Jonathan McReynolds inside the afternoon. 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Go ahead and put it in the app under Win Cash to win $25K or $250 a day right here on Praise 93.3. All right, do that right now. And the latest in church news, I want to remind you that the 19th Street Pentecostal Church, where the 67th anniversary for Bishop Johnny K. Stewart, is going to be October the 11th at 1 p.m. this Sunday on 19th Street. And they're going to have Pastor F. Howard of the God Temple of Deliverance of Atmore, Alabama, as the guest evangelist. Elder Q. Kelly is the host pastor, so come out and join them. And homecoming will be at the Pleasant Hill Methodist Church on Highway 69 South this Sunday, too, October 11th at 2 o'clock p.m. And they will have Elder Albert Johnson as the guest evangelist. Everyone is invited. The Silver Voices of Havana will be there too. Pastor Archie Lee James is the host pastor. Here's Tamla Man.
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Oh, yeah, celebrate. He Leo's on Praise 93.790 WTSK. The Truth is the afternoon praise point. It's Fred Hammond. And 211 is the code to get that cash right now, to get that good money, money, money. 211 is the code right now on Praise 93.790 WTSK. The Truth, all you have to do is

0: go to the app put it in and go under Win Cash and put the code in right now. And while you're on the app, check out a major recall involving Gatorade products sold here in Alabama. So check that out too as well. And the Lighthouse Missionary Baptist Church, have the 11th Pastor's Appreciation for Bishop for Pastor Johnny Ray Lewis, is coming up this Sunday, October the 11th at 1 p.m. They will have Pastor H.B. Thomas Jr. of Second Baptist Church in Tuscaloosa as the guest evangelist. Their 10:45 service, they will have Minister J. Arden Williams, the Associate Minister of the Second Baptist Church of Holt, Alabama. Everyone is invited. Pastor Johnny Ray Lewis is the host pastor. On the way, I got more for you next, this Tuesday.
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4: SRN News, I'm Bob Agnew in Washington. California Governor Gavin Newsom is criticizing President Trump for suggesting Iran might want to destroy part of the Golden State. During a rally in Nebraska yesterday, the Trump argued the war in Iran is worth the sacrifices Americans are making. Then he said, quote, they can take out a city, and suggested Los Angeles and San Diego. Newsom called Trump deranged and dangerous and noted the president is advocating attacking more than 10 million Americans. Of course, the president was saying it in jest. Protesters are growing amid a sexual assault investigation at Cornell University. Yesterday, hundreds of Cornell students took part in a demonstration to protest the university's handling the alleged rape in 2024. The Nobel Prize in Physics is going to an American professor, the Royal Swedish Academy of Sciences, announcing that it had awarded the University of Wisconsin-Madison professor Francis Hulsen this year's prize. This is SRN News.
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11: Here's your Tuscaloosa and West Alabama forecast. Of course, we'll be keeping close tabs on the weekend forecast and what we will get out of this tropical system that's coming up out of the Gulf. Looks like a landfall expected sometime late in the week into the weekend along the Mississippi or Alabama Gulf Coast. Around 90 here this afternoon with sunshine, 61 tonight, clear. Sunny tomorrow with a high near 90. Thursday and Friday, dry sunshine, highs near 90. Richard Wedding of the Weather Channel for Town Square Media, Tuscaloosa.
12: It's 85 degrees in Tuscaloosa.
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Praise 93.790 WTSK. The Truth is Day Afternoon Praise Party. Byron Cage, the Prince of Praise, there. Minister Chris King with you on this thrilling Tuesday. Glad you're doing well. Yeah, what you up to? Let me know right now on the app. And while you're on the app, put in that 211. 211 for your chance to win cash right here on Praise 93. Food Box giveaway is coming up Saturday, next Saturday, October 17th at 11 o'clock at the St. John Baptist Church on 10th Avenue, right behind Central High School. So make sure you're there for the big Food Box giveaway this next Saturday, October 17th, 11 a.m. at the St. John Baptist Church on 10th Avenue. Pastor Calvin Fikes is the host pastor. And the First African Baptist Church, we have that Passport to Faith. It's a great journey, 5 to 8 p.m. They're going to have food, fun, fellowship of movies and prizes, snow cones, chili contest, and Bible scriptures and games and so much more. That's October 31st, 5 to 8 p.m. at First African Baptist Church on Stillman Boulevard. Here's Nia Allen and Major, Just You Wait.

0: all to thee. B.B. Winans on Praise 93.790 WTSK. The truth, it is the afternoon praise party. Minister Chris King with you as always. We're having a good time and glad to have you with us. Yes, yes, yes. Hey, want to remind you that the Old Green Oak Baptist Church, we have the annual church homecoming anniversary. It's going to be Sunday, October 18th at 1:30 p.m. down in Forkland, Alabama on County Road number 18. They will have Pastor James Reed of the Faith Temple Church of Grace in Georgia as the guest evangelist. Pastor David Roseman is the host pastor. And the Northport LH Church of God will have their appreciation for Overseer Jeffrey Seeley. It's going to be taking place October the 23rd through the 25th. And on the 23rd at 6:30 p.m., they have Bishop Stephen Cox of the Church of Life of Pritchard, Alabama. And then at the 11 o'clock a.m. service on October 25th, we have Apostle Lyndon Frost of Christ Fellowship of Friendship, Tennessee. And then the climax will be at 4 o'clock p.m. with Prophet Jordan Whitehead of the True Unveiling Ministries of Tuscaloosa, Alabama. Everyone is invited. Come out and join them. Overseer Jeffrey Seeley is host pastor. Hey, on the way, birthdays coming up next.
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7: At least three fights broke out at Central High School this morning, with some trouble spilling out into the parking lot when parents arrived on campus. Tuscaloosa City Schools said the conflicts grew from a dispute that started off campus, and TPD officers helped de-escalate everything without making any arrests. A Mississippi man is charged with first-degree kidnapping after witnesses saw him physically force a woman into his car in Tuscaloosa and start driving west. Pickens County deputies tracked the vehicle to an Aliceville gas station and got her out unharmed. For the details on these stories and more free coverage of local news, get connected at TuscaloosaThread.com.
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0: Oh, yes, my God did it today. Yes, he did. Praise. 93-790 WTSK. The truth is the afternoon praise party. And 460 is the code. 460 is the code for your chance to win cash. This 3 o'clock hour, 460. Go ahead and put your, put it on in the app right now so you can win that $25K or $250 a day. That's right now. That's 460. All right. On this Tuesday, remember the Overcoming Deliverance Church down in Duncanville of their pastor celebration for Overseer Edna Turner coming up Wednesday through Friday, October 7th through the 9th this week, 7 p.m. nightly down in Duncanville. They have Bishop James Bolton, the Cornerstone Ministries, as the guest evangelist. And then they will climax on Sunday, the 11th at 11 a.m. They will have Pastor Shirley Ames of Divine Faith Christian Church out of Columbiana, Alabama. And then at 3 o'clock this Sunday, they will have Apostle W. Channing Jackson of Greater Kingdom Citadel Church of Selma, Alabama. Of course, Pastor Edna Attorney's host pastor. All right, listen for the next code at 4 o'clock and Bible trivia. Because you never let me down.
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The Truth 460 is the code for your chance to win cash. 460. Go ahead and put it in on the app right now so you can win good. It's around 84 degrees. Nice outside today. Clear conditions. The Walsh Chapel AME Zion Church in Greensboro, Alabama will have their 46th preaching anniversary, which has pastoral anniversary coming up for Pastor Muriel Brown. It's going to be next Sunday, October 18th at 2 o'clock p.m. Bishop William Reese of New Life Baptist Church will be the guest evangelist. Everyone is invited down in Greensboro. Dinner will be served and prizes given away. And, of course, Pastor Muriel Brown is the host pastor. And the Sunday service will be the Pleasant Grove Baptist Church coming up Sunday, November 29th at 11 a.m. Minister Amante Martin will be the guest evangelist. Pastor Lorenzo Bonner is host pastor. Here's Joy Rosario with the number one song in the nation.

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I know

Yes, he did. He made a way out of no way. The late, great Bishop Carlton D. Pearson on Praise 93.790 WTSK, The Truth. And go ahead and put in the app 460-460 for your chance to win cash on Praise 93.3. Check out the app. You can see the latest on Alabama getting ready for Georgia. Also, there's a major recall involving Gatorade products sold in Alabama and so much more. Check it out right now on the app. The St. Paul Baptist Church will have their Sunday service this Sunday, October 11th. It starts there at 10:30 a.m. They will have the Highway QCs 2.0 in the building. Yeah, you can come join them. The 2.0 Highway QCs will be there this Sunday at St. Paul Baptist Church. Dr. Lonnie Weaver is host pastor on Stillman Boulevard. And Sisters in the Spirit will have the XL conference coming up. And you bring a sister with you coming up Saturday, October 17th at 9 to 10:30 a.m. at St. Paul AME Church on Highway 69 South and

0: on Monday for another rally ahead of the midterm elections. Tomorrow, he makes his way back to the state of Texas. The administration says observers from the Organization for Security and Cooperation in Europe will not be invited to witness the upcoming midterms. That marks the first time in more than two decades monitors from the regional security group have been blocked. The leaders from OpenAI, Meta, Anthropic, and Google face some tough questions about AI safety during a New York City Council hearing on Monday. When asked to quantify the risk of catastrophic AI failure, the OpenAI executive said she couldn't give a number. That prompted the council speaker to call that answer flippant. The U.S. Supreme Court declined to hear an appeal from convicted Charleston, South Carolina church shooter Dylan Roof. The high court's decision came on the first day of its new term yesterday. This is SRN News.
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10: Here's your Tuscaloosa and West Alabama forecast. We'll see a generally clear sky as we head through the night. Lows in the low 60s. Looks like a mostly sunny Wednesday with highs jumping back up to near 90. Clear Wednesday night, alone near 60. And mainly sunny on Thursday. On the hot side, a high close to 90. Sunny, summer-like warmth goes on Friday. Low 59, a high of 90. And then there is the weekend. We might have a tropical system approaching somewhere along the north central Gulf Coast this weekend. That could bring up our rain chances, maybe some heavy rain this weekend. So we're certainly keeping an eye on that. Stay tuned for more on that. This is meteorologist Mark Thibodeau from the Weather Channel for Town Square Media, Tuscaloosa.
11: It's 86 degrees in Tuscaloosa.
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Praise 93-790 WTSK, the True Tuscaloosa's Inspiration Station. I'm Minister Chris King with you. And that's Forever Jones there. 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So make sure you're tuned in, okay? The Whipping Mary Baptist Church will have their first public sermon for Minister Doug Parrish this Sunday, October 11th at 3 p.m. Pastor Ricky J. McKinney, as host pastors, will come out and join them. And the pastoral appreciation for Pastor Joseph and Patty Owens at Greater Faith Tabernacle on Kicker Road is coming up Sunday, October 18th at 2 p.m. Pastor Frederick Riles of the Mount Harmony Sanctuary of Praise of Moundville is the guest evangelist. Everyone is invited. Of course, Pastor Joseph Owens is host pastor. All right, here's Isabel Davis on Praise 93.

0: Victory, victory is mine today. Yes, David Whitfield and Company on Praise 93.790 WTSK. The Children Minister Chris King with you. The SCLC Tuscaloosa chapter will be having their Black Men in the Park event coming up October 17th. At Carlton Park on Pine Street from 10 a.m. to 2 p.m. over in West Tuscaloosa. 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Food will be provided by the Tuscaloosa SCLC. 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And October 12th, 1:30 p.m., the food drive and voter registration day. 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
22: At least three fights broke out at Central High School this morning, with some trouble spilling out into the parking lot when parents arrived on campus. Tuscaloosa City Schools said the conflicts grew from a dispute that started off campus, and TPD officers helped de-escalate everything without making any arrests. A Mississippi man is charged with first-degree kidnapping after witnesses saw him physically force a woman into his car in Tuscaloosa and start driving west. Pickens County deputies tracked the vehicle to an Aliceville gas station and got her out unharmed. For the details on these stories and more free coverage of local news, get connected at TuscaloosaThread.com.
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Oh, yes, Lord, you are. Fresh Start Worship on Praise 93, 790 WTSK, the truth. I'm Minister Chris King with you. And it's getting close to 4 o'clock. Bible trivia coming up a little bit after 4 o'clock. And listen for the code at the top of the hour for your chance to win cash on Praise 93.3, okay? All right, the Mount Pilgrim Primitive Baptist Church will have Fall Revival October 20th through the 22nd, 7 p.m. nightly in Bologi. Special guests include Pastor Kevin Cockrell, Elder Dr. Ja'Cory Smith, and Elder Octavian Smith, of course, Elder Carlos Thornton is host pastor, so don't miss out on that. And the big prayer conference is coming up this weekend, October 10th at 1 p.m. at the Temple of Glory Church on Nick Kids Avenue, 28th Avenue in Tuscaloosa. They will have Pastor Woodson Long of Kingdom Experience Church as the guest evangelist, host by Minister Vicki White, host pastors or pastors Otis and Andrea Gardner. All right, listen for the code at the top of the hour. Here's Kiara Sheep. Let's shine on Praise 93.3.

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The truth, it is the afternoon praise party. And 748 748 is the code for your chance to win cash this hour. 748. Go ahead and put it in the app right now for your chance to win right here on Praise 93. All right. And our Bible trivia question today: what two men in the Old Testament never experienced physical death? What two men in the Bible, in the Old Testament anyway, that never experienced physical death? Let me know the answer on the app. We're going to pray right now. We're going to pray for our sick and shut-in, bereaved families, those behind prison bars, everyone in the nursing homes, mental institutions, Bryce, VA Hospital, DCH Tuscaloosa, DCH Northport, everyone at the county jail, Taylor Hardin, our local city, county, and private schools, University of Alabama, Shelton State, Stillman College, UWA. We're praying for our local businesses, churches, and organizations, praying for our children, praying for those overseas. We're praying for our country, praying for our government. We're praying for the family of Freddie Jackson, who just passed away, praying for the family of Jim Baker, who passed away. And we're praying for everyone everywhere. We're praying for you, too, inside the afternoon praise party. Here's Tally Rogers, Just Try Jesus.

Oh, yes, goodness all around me on Praise 93.790 WTSK. The truth, it is the afternoon praise party. And that's Lisa Nosmith. She'll be at the Dove Awards tonight. And be there for that. Before that, Evelyn Turn, Teen AG. And remember our Bible trivia question. What two men in the Bible did not physically die? What two men in the Bible did not physically die? Let me know the answer on the app. The code that's out to win that cash, it is 748. All right. Come on, I need the ushers. Let's usher in the spirit. Here is Aaron.

0: Oh, yes, Usher in the spirit today. Praise. 93-790-WTSK. This is Aaron Cole. I'm Minister Chris King with you. 748 is the code to win that cash. 748 right here on Praise. 93. All right, you can take a look at the latest on the fight at Central High School that occurred today. Also, you can take a look, too, at data centers emerging as well. And Coach Dennis Franchione has passed away at 75. Check it out right now on the app today. And I want to remind you, too, that the Hopewell Primitive Baptist Church will have revival, fall revival, November 13th through the 15th. They will have it at 6 p.m. on Friday night and 4 p.m. and on Saturday and Sunday. And Pastor Andre Houston is the evangelist, and he is the host pastor down in Akron, Alabama. All right, all right. You got any church or community news, let me know. Praise. 93.3.com or 142 Skyline Boulevard in Tuscaloosa. We'll get it on for you. All right, we got more on the way this Tuesday.
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2: With SRN News, I'm Bob Agnew in Washington. President Trump in Maryland today after he visited Deep Red, Nebraska on Monday for another rally ahead of the midterm elections. He spoke in Grand Island in support of Senator Pete Ricketts and other Republicans running in the state. He's also talking today about a new shipyard in Baltimore. Tomorrow it's back to the state of Texas. The administration says observers from the Organization for Security and Cooperation in Europe will not be invited to witness the upcoming midterms. That marks the first time in more than two decades that monitors from the regional security group have been blocked. The U.S. Supreme Court is declining to hear an appeal from convicted Charleston, South Carolina church shooter Dylan Roof. The High Court's decision came on the first day of their new term. Roof had been found guilty of opening fire at a group of African-American parishioners at Mother Emanuel AME Church back in 2015, killing nine people. At the close on Wall Street, the Dow was up 265. This is SRN News.
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16: Here's your Tuscaloosa and West Alabama forecast. We'll see a generally clear sky as we head through the night. Lows in the low 60s. Looks like a mostly sunny Wednesday with highs jumping back up to near 90. Clear Wednesday night, a low near 60. And mainly sunny on Thursday. On the hot side, a high close to 90. Sunny, summer-like warmth goes on Friday. Low 59, a high of 90. And then there is the weekend. We might have a tropical system approaching somewhere along the north central Gulf Coast this weekend. That could bring up our rain chances, maybe some heavy rain this weekend. So we're certainly keeping an eye on that. Stay tuned for more on that. This is meteorologist Mark Thibodeau from the Weather Channel for Town Square Media, Tuscaloosa.
17: It's 86 degrees in Tuscaloosa. Tuscaloosa traffic now from the Townsend Nissan Traffic Center. A very good afternoon to you on your terrific Tuesday. Moving on, McFarland got a bit of a bunch up in both the east and west on lanes between 15th Street and University. And so far, so good for 2059. As always, a pleasure in between University and Joe Malisham. And making your way on Skyland Boulevard between McFarland and 69. You're on the brakes from time to time, but you're moving with your Tuscaloosa traffic now.
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0: Greatest Changes, Oh God, today. Tamala Mann on Praise 93.790 WTSK, the truth. It is the afternoon praise party. I'm Minister Chris King with you. 748 is the code. 748 is the code for this hour for your chance to win $25K or $250 a day on Praise 93.3. So go ahead right now. And the last code comes at 5 o'clock, the last code of the day. So you better make sure you're tuned in. The New Canaan Missionary Baptist Church in Aliceville, we'll have a three-night revival October 13th through the 15th down there in Aliceville. Special guests include Bishop William Reese of New Life Baptist Church, Pastor Bruce Henderson of Friendship Baptist Church, and Superintendent Terry Ball of Washington Temple Church of God in Christ. Pastor Rayford Nicholson is the host pastor. And this Friday night, October 9th, 7 o'clock, get to the Bethlehem Free Will Pentecostal Church in Northport, Alabama on 7th Street. They will have their pre-appreciation for Elder Linda Prue. Pastor Ben Jackson of the Southside Church of God in Christ will be the guest evangelist. Everyone is invited. Come out and join them. Elder Linda Pruitt's host pastor. Our Bible trivia question. What two men in the Bible did not physically die in the Old Testament? What two men in the Bible, they did not physically die? Let me know on the app. Here's Tasha Page Lockhart.
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0: Praise 93.790 WTSK. The truth is the afternoon. Praise party. Jonathan McReynolds. Before that, Tasha Page Lockhart. I'm Minister Chris King with you. The last code of the day to win that cash comes up at 5 o'clock. Remember, the NABD Layman's Community Movement will have their service this Sunday, October 11th at 3 o'clock p.m. at the NABD Religious Center. And they're going to have Pastor Pharrell O'Fowler, Morningstar Baptist Church of Tuscaloosa, and Holt, Alabama, as the guest evangelist. The moderators, Dr. Vernon Swift, come out and join them. And the Greater St. Stephen's Baptist Church in Centerville will have the 130th Church Homecoming Celebration October 25th at 2 p.m. Come out and join them. Dr. Lonnie Weaver of St. Paul Baptist Church will be the guest evangelist. Everyone's invited. Pastor Christopher Huckleberry is the host pastor. All right, listen for the code at 5 o'clock.
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2: And here's Heather with the weather.
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28: Tuscaloosa traffic now from the Townsend Nissan Traffic Center. Moving at posted speed for most of the area. Skyland Boulevard only patchy, but it is steady between 2059 and 69. And same situation with 15th Street. I am seeing brake lights tapping pretty frequently from McFarland to Lurleen Wallace, but no severe delays. And Lurleen Wallace also on and off your brakes from 5th to McFarland. With your Tuscaloosa traffic now, I'm Tammy Thomas.
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30: At least three fights broke out at Central High School this morning, with some trouble spilling out into the parking lot when parents arrived on campus. Tuscaloosa City Schools said the conflicts grew from a dispute that started off campus, and TPD officers helped de-escalate everything without making any arrests. A Mississippi man is charged with first-degree kidnapping after witnesses saw him physically force a woman into his car in Tuscaloosa and start driving west. Pickens County deputies tracked the vehicle to an Aliceville gas station and got her out unharmed. For the details on these stories and more free coverage of local news, get connected at TuscaloosaThread.com.
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The truth is the afternoon praise party. Ernest Pugh, it's the last hour. Hope you had a blessed day at work, home, and school. Buckle up, dry safely. Be careful out there on this terrific Tuesday in the Lord. 149-149 is the code for your chance to win cash right here on Praise 93.790 WTSK. The truth, 149. And the Bible trivia question today, what two men in the Bible in the Old Testament specifically did not see physical death? What two men in the Bible did not see physical death? Let me know the answer on the app. Fall Favor Revival, October 13th to the 15th next week at the Liberty Baptist Church in Tuscaloosa. Special guests include Pastor Jay Prince of Elba Zion Missionary Baptist Church of Elba, Alabama, Pastor Quinn German of the Zion Grove Baptist Church out of Northport, and Pastor T.L. Davis Jr. of the First Baptist Church of Livingston. Everyone is invited. My good friend Pastor William McDowell is host pastor, and revival is going on tonight and tomorrow night in Fayette at the New Grace Missionary Baptist Church. Tonight they will have Pastor Willie C. Moore of Canaan Baptist Church out of Fayette, and tomorrow night Bishop William Reese of New Life Baptist Church at 6:30 p.m. in Fayette, Alabama. Pastor Kristen Fluker is host pastor. Your scripture of the day is coming up next. Here's John P. King.

Oh, yes. No weapon formed against you shall be able to prosper today on Praise 93.790 WTSK. The truth, it is the afternoon praise party. And our Bible trivia question today: what two men in the Bible physically did not die? They didn't die. Okay. Two men in the Bible, in the Old Testament specifically, that did not die. Well, if you said Enoch and Elijah, you got it right. Enoch was in the book of Genesis 5 and 24. Elijah in 2 Kings 11 there. So if you said it, you got it right. Enoch and Elijah are correct. And I want to shout out to Down Home. Also, the Sister Brenda Davis got it right. And Sister Betty Childs and so many others. I appreciate you for getting it right today. All right. All right. Enoch and Elijah. All right. The code, if you want to get that cash, is 149. 149. Your scripture of the day is coming up next. Here's PJ. Here you go.

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Well, yes, cool and water today, praise. 93.790 WTSK, the truth, it is the afternoon praise party. I'm Minister Chris King with you, Doug and Melvin Williams there. We can cool you off with that one, with that $25K and that $250 a day, the last code of the day, the last cash code. It is 149. 149 is the last cash code of the day, okay? On the app, go into Win Cash and see how you can do it. While you're on the app, check out and see how Alabamians and football fans are keeping a close eye on this tropical depression for Saturday's game. Plus, you can see the latest on the fight at Central High School. Aiden Holloway is going to start, but he's going to start suspended. And Dennis Franchione passes away, too, as well. Check it out on the app. Now, time for our scripture today. It comes from the book of Psalm 34 and 22. Psalm 34 and 22 says, "The Lord will rescue his servants. No one will take refuge in him will be condemned." The Lord will rescue his servants. No one who takes refuge in him will be condemned. The book of Psalm 34 and 22, our scripture of the day this Tuesday. We see King David was fleeing a murderous King Saul in a tough situation. He found refuge among Israel's enemies, but word soon got to the enemy king that David was a Hebrew war hero. Fearing for his life, David pretended to be insane, making marks on the doors of the gate and letting saliva run down his beard. The ploy worked. Good people can debate such tactics and arrive at different conclusions, but Psalm 34 sheds light on David's experience. There, David created not his deception, but God for his deliverance. He sang, "I sought the Lord, and he delivered me from all of my fears." And again, this poor man called, and the Lord saved him out of all of his troubles. David had sought safety with the Philistines, but he found his only reliable refuge when he

0: technology firm in Sparrows Point. He announced that the former Bethlehem Steel site will be turned into a 2 million square foot shipyard for Virginia-class attack submarines. Krista Pike is awake and speaking after her botched execution last week in Tennessee left her in the hospital. That, according to her attorneys, Pike had been intubated and on a ventilator as she remains at a Nashville hospital. She survived a failed execution on Wednesday. All remaining executions in the state have been paused as a result. On Wall Street, higher across the board, S&P and NASDAQ both posting new all-time highs, the NASDAQ climbing 122 points for the day. This is SRN News.
1: Millions will vote soon, but do they really know the issues? Now, Rob Schmidt is on Newsmax tonight talking about the war for America's future. Rob Schmidt reveals that many Americans are embracing socialism, especially young people. 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
13: Here's your Tuscaloosa and West Alabama forecast. We'll see a generally clear sky as we head through the night. Lows in the low 60s. Looks like a mostly sunny Wednesday with highs jumping back up to near 90. Clear Wednesday night, a low near 60. And mainly sunny on Thursday. On the hot side, a high close to 90. Sunny, summer-like warmth goes on Friday. Low 59, a high of 90. And then there is the weekend. We might have a tropical system approaching somewhere along the north-central Gulf Coast this weekend. That could bring up our rain chances, maybe some heavy rain this weekend. So we're certainly keeping an eye on that. Stay tuned for more on that. This is meteorologist Mark Thibodeau from the Weather Channel for Town Square Media, Tuscaloosa.
14: It's 85 degrees in Tuscaloosa.
15: Your family in the carpet.
16: Tuscaloosa traffic now from the Townsend Nissan Traffic Center. We are moving along a little on the slower side now, starting to pick up the pace on University. Well, actually, slow down on University, and that's in both directions. From Hackberry Lane to Queen City Avenue, I am seeing heavier traffic here. And McFarland, well, you have pretty typical slow and goes from 15th to University. With your Tuscaloosa traffic now, I'm Tammy Thomas.
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0: Oh, yeah, speak Lord today. Speak Lord, praise. 93-790-WTSK, the True Tabula Man. It's the afternoon praise party. 149-149 is the code for your chance to win cash on Praise 93. The Solid Rock Holiness Church, we have revival down there coming up in Aliceville, 7 p.m. nightly, October 12th through the 14th. Special guests include Apostle Manner Nixon and Senior Pastor Margaret Brown of Shekinah Glory Holiness Church. And they will have Pastor Star Croxon of Reaching the Masters Church, too. Everyone is invited. Pastor Kenneth McCoy is host pastor. And Communion Sunday and Nurses Guild Ministry Day will be going on at the Hopewell Baptist Church in Marion at 11 a.m. Come out and join them. Dr. Matthew Wilson is the host pastor. He'll be there. You don't want to miss out on that. And then also, too, I want to remind you as well that you want to be a part of the Aliceville Crusade coming up October 26th through the 30th, 7 p.m. nightly at the New Jerusalem Pentecostal Church. Pastor Nellie Woods is host pastor. Minister Kadarius Jones and Bishop William Reese of New Life Baptist Church will be the guest evangelist. Here is Bishop William Reese.
1: He cannot fail. Say it again. Tell him there is no failure. Say it like you believe it. There is no failure in God.

0: Sorry I'm Not Tired Yet. Praise 93.790 WTSK, the Truth of Mississippi. Advanced Choir Minister Chris King with you. Remember, the Sound of Sunday live recording will be at the Cornerstone Full Gospel Baptist Church with Darius Gladney and Company November 8th at 5 p.m. Doors open at 4:30. It's free. They're going to have great people out there by Pastor T.L. Davis Jr. They're going to have India Jones Lizzamore, Pastor T.L. Davis Jr., Minister Krishan Smith, and Pastor Anthony Moore, Tiffany Andrews, and many more there. Come out and join them at the Cornerstone Full Gospel Baptist Church, Darius Gladney and Company, coming up on November 8th at 5 o'clock p.m. And then also, too, the St. Mark AME Church of the Evening of Grace Gala fundraiser October 17th, 5 o'clock at the Maccabee Activity Center in Tuscaloosa. Tickets only $35, and they will have food, dancing, and so much more. Dr. Carmen Walker Ellaby is host pastor. All right, we got one more song, and it's time to go.
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25: Tuscaloosa traffic now from the Townsend Nissan Traffic Center. Still looking at heavy traffic on McFarland. Rush to home delays between University and 15th Street have picked up even more so. Also, speaking of a little more volume on Merlene Wallace, you have that in both the north and southbound lanes from 15th to McFarland. And even beyond that, 69 northbound from McFarland to Union Chapel Road. You've got heavy brake lights with your Tuscaloosa traffic now. Tammy Thomas.
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27: At least three fights broke out at Central High School this morning, with some trouble spilling out into the parking lot when parents arrived on campus. Tuscaloosa City School said the conflicts grew from a dispute that started off campus, and TPD officers helped de-escalate everything without making any arrests. A Mississippi man is charged with first-degree kidnapping after witnesses saw him physically force a woman into his car in Tuscaloosa and start driving west. Pickens County deputies tracked the vehicle to an Aliceville gas station and got her out unharmed. For the details on these stories and more free coverage of local news, get connected at TuscaloosaThread.com.
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0: 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The Chief Minister Chris King with you. 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Remember, Satan is defeated, his darkness is dispelled, and Jesus Christ is Lord unto the glory of the Father. And until me and you meet again, let there be peace. Maximize your moment, seize your opportunity, and remember, whatever you do for Christ, that's the only thing that's going to last. fast. Remember, don't settle. Take your life to the next level. Darlene McCoy is coming up next, 6 to 10 with the Nightly Spirit. I'll see you back here tomorrow at 2 o'clock. Keep it right here on Praise 93.3 and 790 WTSK, The Truth, and Praise93.3.com and the Praise 93.3 app. You have a terrific Tuesday night.

Hey, family, your girl Darlene, and it is the Nightly Spirit. Have you ever had to ask the question in a relationship, whether it's a partnership, a friendship, or just even a romantic relationship? You know, do they want my advice, or do they just want an audience? You just want somebody to listen to you? Like, what is this? Let's have some conversation about it tonight in my chat room on the Nightly Spirit.

family. It is the Nightly Spirit, your girl Darlene, and we're in the chat room tonight. I want to ask you, have you ever spent like 45 minutes giving somebody some thoughtful and prayerful and detailed, carefully considered advice, only to watch them turn around and do exactly what they had already decided to do? They want to know, you think I should stay with this person? And it's like, I mean, hey, you got to consider, what is the impact that they're having on your spirit? And you go through all of this, and what do they do? Turn right around and go right back to them. You know, you gave them wisdom, you give them scripture, you give them, you know, personal experience, you know, give them some pros and cons, and you list them out and tell them to list theirs, all of that. And you might even give them a closing statement. But then you finish the conversation thinking, all right, I know that settled right. You know, maybe they got a breakthrough. You hang up the phone and they did exactly what they were going to do before they called you. And then 2 weeks later, they call you back. Talk about, so remember when I had asked you about? Yeah, I remember. And then here's what I've learned. Sometimes people ask, what do you think? But what they really mean is, please listen while I explain why I'm going to do this anyway. That's really what they're saying. But before we criticize them, right? And sometimes we do it too. You got to remember. Because maybe we're really not looking for instruction. Maybe we're just processing. And that's my word lately. Hey, you know, I'm just taking a day to process. I'm processing. Maybe we're scared, and maybe we need reassurance. Maybe we just need to hear ourselves say it out loud. And then once we hear ourselves say it out loud, it sounds crazy, so we're going to put this thing down. Maybe that's what it is. But my question to you tonight is, how can you tell when somebody wants counsel and when they simply need to be heard? I want counselors. I want, pastors. I want you to call and tell us, because I know that this probably happens to you all the time. You've got elders that listen to the Nightly Spirit. Can you call and explain? How can you tell when somebody wants counsel for real and when they simply want you to hear them, or they just want to hear themselves talk? 1-877-345-7747. We're talking counseling tonight. Yeah. You know, people come and waste your time. You sitting up here giving them all this wisdom and they're going to go turn right around and do the same thing. 1-877-345-7747. When has this ever happened to you? Are you an advice person, or are you one of those, just tell me, just the person they can vent to? Or are you both? Let's talk about this tonight. 1-877-345-7747. Call your girl on the Nightly Spirit.

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17: Tuscaloosa traffic now from the Townsend Nissan Traffic Center. Seeing congestion on Highway 69 north from McFarland to Mitlary Road. It's an 11-minute drive. West on McFarland from Jack Warner Parkway to Coker. It's a 13-minute drive. We have road work on Highway 82 between Boswell Road and Shelley Hughes Road. Also construction on Highway 43 between Mitlary Road and Saraland Road. With your
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0: It's the Nightly Spirit. It's your girl, Darlene. And what we're talking about tonight is people. You know what I'm saying? Like, they'll come to you and they'll just take up your time, tell you everything that's going on. Sometimes they want advice. Sometimes they want to vent. And shout out to all of my friends that are listening, because I do both. Sometimes I want advice. Sometimes I want to vent. And, you know, either way is okay. People need people, you know? But you got to understand, as the person listening, what it is that they want from you. They want counseling, or do they just want to vent and you just go like, oh, okay, girl, yeah, hey. Let's talk about this. Tell us your name. Where are you calling from?
1: Hi, yes. My name is Cheryl, and I'm calling from Charleston. Yes. My thoughts are, if I'm having a conversation with them in person, I kind of can tell by body language, you know, the eyes, looking in their eyes, and just that feel that I get, basically. If it's over the phone, I can kind of tell based on the story that they say beforehand and after you've given the wisdom or whichever, whether they're going to take it and run with it, or they're going to really grab a hold of it, or they're really just, you know, venting. So I kind of, it's individual basis, but I basically, like I said, I can tell pretty much, because there's a certain, I guess I'm going to say, sound that goes with it, that you can hear that sound of when somebody wants a transformation and they want that healing, deliverance, whatever that case may be. And I just can kind of tell from that. And then I kind of, based on how I'm going to share. And it's up to them what they do about it, pray about it, how they go about the business. So that's kind of my thought.
0: All right. Yeah. Listen, it kind of goes a little something like this. Your friend will say, hey, can I ask you something? You're like, sure. And then they'll tell you the entire story and you carefully respond. You're like, well, I think you should. And then suddenly they start defending the person they just spent 35 minutes complaining about. And it's like, wait, hey, wait, you call me. And so now I'm arguing with you about the person you said was getting on your nerves. Baby, look, don't be recruiting me into your case and then turn around and be the opposing counsel. Nah, get yourself together, honey. 1-877-345-7747. Has this ever happened to you where, you know, people just call you for advice, but then they ain't listening? Especially in relationships. That's why don't ask me for no relationship advice. Do not. Because this is y'all. You ask me what I would do, and then you looking at my relationship like, well, what she would do is because whatever, what? Don't ask me, because I'm going to tell you the truth. And then if you take the truth and then you don't like it and it doesn't work well for you, then you looking at me. You know what I'm saying? I know. There's so many people that just want advice. They want some counsel. They want somebody to help them. They want guidance, all of that good stuff. And all of that's wonderful. But how can you tell as the person that they're calling if they just want counsel or if they just want a vent? How do you handle that? 1-877-345-7747. Again, 1-877-345-7747. Call your girl on the Nightly Spirit.

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0: You guys are just absolutely awesome. Music is my serenity. That's my peace.
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It's the Nightly Spirit. It's your girl, Darlene. And you know what, family, sometimes what do you think isn't a request for guidance or direction. It really is an invitation to witness the processing. And that is okay, isn't it? It is. But how do you know the difference? How do you know if they're getting ready to take up all your time and tell you all of this stuff and then go do exactly what they were trying not to do or they were going to do it in the first place? Just people, Lord. You know what, family? Advice can become exhausting when you're more invested in the outcome than the person asking for advice is. You know what I'm saying? It can be exhausting. It's like, oh my God, I could have been doing a whole lot of other things. But 1-877-345-7747. I know there are some people that are listening like, yeah, say that louder. Say it louder for the people in the back. Because, you know, you don't want to hurt people's feelings. You want to be there for people. But you also want to tell people, hey, listen, tell me beforehand. Are you just processing or do you want my advice? Because folks don't be wanting no advice, especially when you're going to take them to the Lord and you're going to take it to scripture. Folks don't, why people don't want the scripture no more? Why they don't want the word no more? Well, let me just go to the word of God. I don't want to hear all that. What's wrong with people? 1-877-345-7747. Have you ever been in a situation where people, you know, somebody's coming to you and asking for counsel? You give them counsel. You give them advice, but really they were just processing and they wanted to vent because they just turn around and do what they were going to do anyway. Tell us about it. How do you handle that? Or how do you know the difference beforehand so you don't waste your time listening to all this stuff? 1-877-345-7747. 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